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1: It's time once again to escape to another world, where the rock is always just right, and your seasoned host is never short on stories to share. 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
2: Welcome back to Alice's Attic. You know, sometimes I think about how lucky you are to listen from the safety of your couch while I'm up here risking my life in this attic to give you quality radio. You're welcome. This is the most dangerous place on earth. So, Movie Music Madness is coming up this hour, featuring a track from a solo Beatle, then Tales from the Attic about the first time I met another Beatle, and we'll finish off with You Gotta Love the 80s, featuring a song with one of the worst music videos of all time. Even the artist who made it agreed. But now, let's hear this.
1: Alice's Attic with Alice Cooper.

Groovy Music Madness with Alice is minutes away. 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It's Alice's Attic with Alice Cooper.

0: coming to your radio right now. It's Movie Music Madness, starring the one and only Alice Cooper.
1: The 1984 film The Killing Fields was based on the true story of journalist Sidney Schoenberg of the New York Times. The film follows Schoenberg's guilt over leaving his translator behind in the Cambodian War and the translator's survival in the killing fields. It won 3 Academy Awards and also featured the song Band on the Run. The scene where the song is heard is set in May 1973, but Band on the Run wasn't released until December 1973. When asked about this, the filmmakers said they weren't trying to establish period accuracy, but rather a collision of worlds. The cheerful commercial Western rock playing over the wreckage of an Asian city that had just been accidentally destroyed by an American bomb. So, here's Band on the Run from Killing Fields.

0: sifting through the dusty mess of memories and cobwebs inside the mind of a rock icon.
1: Would you welcome Alice Cooper?
0: This is Tales from the Attic.
2: Well, I was always a huge Beatles fan. Who wasn't? Meeting John Lennon for the first time was a milestone in my career. 1972, Elected was getting attention. I had put the single out as a joke political campaign, and I was at a record company in New York when John Lennon also happened to be in the building. Apparently, he'd been at the offices making people listen to my single, telling them, "You've got to hear this record." So we passed each other in the hallway, and I was, "John, what can you say? You're the greatest." He says, "I love the record. I love it." And then he got to the door and he goes, "Paul would have done it better." And I went, "Well, yeah." Later on, he became a Hollywood vampire and we did a lot of drinking together. But I always loved the fact that he said that was his favorite record. Well, if you also met John Lennon, tell me your stories at alice@alicesattic.com. You gotta love the 80s is up right after this, so stay right there.
0: Alice will be right back.
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14: 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I'm Greg Wagner.
0: 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Alice's Attic with Alice Cooper. And

0: 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You've gotta love the 80s.
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2: In 1984, Billy Squire was on top of the world. He had his first number one hit with Rock Me Tonight, and everyone was talking about him. Then came the Rock Me Tonight music video. His first choice of director was Bob Giraldi, who had just done Michael Jackson's Beat It, but they couldn't agree on terms. So he went to a man named Kenny Ortega, who was a friend of Squire's girlfriend and had done good work on videos for the Pointer Sisters. Squire trusted him. Then the big MTV premiere happened in the summer of 1984. It was a video featuring Billy in a bedroom with pastel satin sheets, rolling out of bed. He puts on a pink tank top. He dances alone for the first 3 minutes of the video. Every single person who saw the video agreed that it was the worst video ever made. This is my question. When you're doing it, any artist knows this is wrong. This is totally wrong. Don't do this. Please don't do this. He never ever was able to live down that video. It's almost as questionable as Mick Jagger and David Bowie doing Dancing in the Street. So here's Rock Me Tonight, Billy Squire.

0: There's more Alice Cooper coming sooner than later. Alice's Attic with Alice Cooper.
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1: When you turn on the radio, you should find someone there who's a pal, a buddy, a BFF. What you don't expect is for your very own late night pal to be a member of the Rock and Roll Hall of Fame. But then again, this ain't your average rock and roll rodeo. Confide in him now, and you shall be rewarded. It's Alice's Attic with Alice Cooper.
2: It's the top of the hour versus the bottom of the inning. But either way, Alice Cooper's at bat. You know me as your favorite radio host and rock star, I hope at least. But I'm also quite a jock. Yes, outside of golf. When I was in Detroit when I was a kid, all we did was baseball. Baseball was the thing. That was our full-time job. All right, I've got some rock and roll this hour, so if you behave, I might spin one of your favorite British singers, and you got to love the 80s, so let's not waste another minute, but we should waste a couple more seconds. I've got to bring you up to something. If you haven't seen it and you're a baseball fan, you've got to watch Banana Baseball. It is so much fun to watch. And they do a Harlem Globetrotters type of baseball thing that is so entertaining that I can't wait to see it. It's so good. And they're all great players. It's certainly a break from standard baseball because it's a show. And it's a great show. All right. We wasted that minute.
0: Alice's Attic Weekend.

0: Alice Cooper has some rock trivia for you. 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
1: What Elton John hit was inspired by a Ray Bradbury short story? Rocket Man was inspired by the sci-fi author's story, The Rocket Man, which appeared in the collection, The Illustrated Man. You know, of course, Bernie writes the lyrics. Bernie's one of my best friends for life. Great lyricist. So he would just send the lyrics in, Elton would put the music to it, and it was an immediate hit. Here's Rocket Man.

0: 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Alice's Attic with Alice Cooper.
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2: 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Generation Landslide talks about the Colgate Invisible Shield, and yes, I personally had my share of adventures in the dentist chair, so I thought I'd talk about the dancing tooth in our 1970s stage show, particularly during performances of Unfinished Suite from Billion Dollar Babies. 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We did it on the Smothers Brothers show. And the doctor in Unfinished Suite, who was drilling my teeth, was none other than the amazing Randy, one of the greatest magicians of all time. So now you can have your own toothy nightmare. Stick around for more floss and nonsense.
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1: 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And

0: The scent of Aquanet, the silky smooth feel of spandex, and a cassette cranked up on the Alpine in your Trans Am. 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
2: While a lot of bands and singers from the 1980s are still going strong, tonight's band has thrown in the towel. Talking about Whitesnake and singer David Coverdale. He's, of course, a very dashing front man, still appears to have an excellent head of hair, and he did announce his retirement in 2025, saying it was time to hang up his rock and roll shoes, put on the slippers, and sit and watch old Monty Pythons on the BBC. I don't know if he lives in England or not. David, one of the great singers in rock and roll, and he deserves to retire if he wants to. The word retirement is not in my vocabulary. Here's Still of the Night.

0: There's more Alice Cooper coming sooner than later. Alice's Attic with Alice Cooper.
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1: If you're looking for a radio host who plays games with you, you've come to the wrong place. Unless, of course, the game is rock, paper, scissors. 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He's got his microphone on, and his leathers are just back from the cleaners. It's Alice's Attic with Alice Cooper.
2: Thank you for tuning in to Alice's Attic. You know, I joke around a lot on the air, but I do appreciate so many of you listening and writing into me, even when you write mean things. Apparently, some of you didn't listen when your mom said, if you don't have anything nice to say, don't say anything at all. My mom never said that. She says, call it as it lays. Okay, enough of Alice Cooper rambling on. It's time for me to press play and for you to turn it up.
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be music madness with Alice is minutes away. 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It's Alice's Attic with Alice Cooper.

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1: I know a lot of you liked the 1987 film Lost Boys. I did. I loved it. Mostly because of hot vampires played by Jason Patrick, Kiefer Sutherland, and Jamie Gertz, who starred as a character named Star. There was a second film, Lost Boys, The Tribe, which had some good music in it, though the movie went straight to video. The Grateful Dead's song, Touch of Grey, is featured in the 2008 sequel. So let's listen to, sadly, one of the best things about that movie.

0: 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Standing by.
1: Alice's Attic with Alice Cooper.
2: With Uber's new women preferences, women riders can request a woman driver whenever they want. Like Amy, who's traveling solo in a city she's never been to before. Or Danielle, who works night shifts at the hospital. Or Kelly and Jana,

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1: Caught you on radio recently. Great love story of 50 years duration. Here's mine. I was living in D.C. and decided to go on a road trip to Arizona. Drove the 2,500 miles home and headed back out to Arizona and lived in the desert. Was laying in a sleeping bag when I wrote down 8 attributes of the perfect soulmate, none of which were physical in nature. Met the woman, now a wife of 20 years. A couple of weeks later, she was a former model, artist, and musician. I called her my stalker because no matter where I was, she would appear. Wrote numerous songs for her, including Phoenix Firewoman, Eternal Spring, and Tender Touch, which I recorded in my bedroom. Thanks for sharing your inspiring story. God bless. John Rhea. Okay, he's not talking about attributes, but she just happens to be a former model. I think it might have had something to do with it, John. Alrighty, more where that came from back in a Flash Mutants.
0: Alice will be back in a moment.
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1: This trivia question is so difficult, I'm actually going to make it a multiple choice. How many band members has Deep Purple had? A, 27, B, 15, C, 11, or D, 22 band members? The answer is B, 15 members. Yes, that seems small, but I didn't count the touring members, which brings it up to 21 members. Plus, at least 20 who appeared on album sessions. So I guess all total, that's 56. Tommy Boland had one of the shortest tenures, from 1975 to his death in 1976. Here is that band right now that will not give up, Deep Purple.

0: Frank?
1: More Alice Cooper coming up next. Alice's Attic with Alice Cooper.
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1: You're inside Alice's Attic. Your sagacious host could truly benefit from having a yard sale. Who wouldn't be interested in used straitjackets, top hats, guillotines, and leather pants? There's even a lava lamp from his first L.A. apartment. But amongst the flotsam and jetsam of an extraordinarily interesting life are the tantalizing tales that only a Rock and Roll Hall of Famer could deliver. So sit back and enjoy another hour of rock and talk with Alice Cooper.
2: It's Alice Cooper coming to you from deep inside my attic. There are some creatures up here that would scare you so much you would instantly pee your pants. I'm not worried because I've seen them before, and besides, I have no problem peeing in your pants. So, this hour, Songs We Just Don't Understand will explain a song that contains words that don't exist in any language. Then freaky facts to make you smart. And finally, rock trivia on a band that only existed because the Doors couldn't find the singer to offer him Jim Morrison's job. But now, let's get to it.
1: Alice's Attic Weekend.

Alice will have songs we just don't understand in just a few. Now it's more rock. It's Alice's Attic with Alice Cooper.

0: And now on Alice's Attic, it's another episode of Songs We Just Don't Understand.
1: In 1954, the Clovers had a hit on their hands with Lovey Dovey, and roughly 20 years later, the song had a new life breathed into it when Steve Miller sampled it for his hit The Joker. The song featured one of the most misunderstood lyrics in rock. Some people call me Maurice because they speak of the pompous of love. And everyone asks the question, what is pompous? Well, we have to go back to that same year, 1954, when Steve Miller was just 11 years old. A doo-wop group called the Medallions released a song called The Letter, in which the singer Vernon Green said, "Let me whisper sweet words of pismotality and discuss the pompousness of love." According to Green, the word he was singing was puppitudes, which he also made up. He later defined puppitudes as a secret paper doll, fantasy figure, who would be my everything and bear my children. What? Green is now my favorite writer. Okay, a little did he know that he would inspire Steve Miller to write a hit. I think everybody in the world got questioned when they were playing Scrabble and put pompous in there. But maybe pismotality and puppitudes would have been right there too. Maybe they should just have a scramble game of words that should be words but aren't. Anyways, let's hear it. The Joker.

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0: More of Alice's Attic with Alice Cooper coming up. Alice's Attic with Alice Cooper.
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1: Time to learn something useless. Here we go. The Hawaiian alphabet has only 13 letters, but they're working on 14 and 15. Cows have regional accents in how they moo, and there is a field of science that studies this. Penguins will propose to each other by giving each other pebbles. Some of them give Captain Crunch, and some of them give Trix. The moon is moving away from the Earth at the same rate that your fingernails grow, 4 centimeters per year. The word Pennsylvania is misspelled on the Liberty Bell. Fred? Yeah, never mind. And finally, according to an auto insurance company, Boston has the worst drivers out of the nation's 200 largest cities. I would also put Nashville in there. And Kansas City has the best drivers. Well, I am going to take a quick break, but I'll be right back with rock trivia, so stay put.
0: What? You think radio this brilliant is free? We'll be back with more amazing Alice Cooper after the break.
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1: Rock Trivia with Alice is on the way. And it's more music now. It's Alice's Attic with Alice.

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1: Which singer did the Doors try to track down in 1971 to replace Jim Morrison after he passed? Paul Rogers. After Jim died, the remaining members heard his voice and believed he could work as the new singer. They tried to contact Paul, but at that point, he was living so far off the grid in the English countryside that the Doors couldn't find him. They eventually gave up the search, and the Doors folded. Paul later said, "I had no idea at the time. I only found out when Robbie Krieger told me. I was rather flattered. I have to say, if the Doors had reached Paul in 1971, then Bad Company wouldn't have ever existed." Is that bad or good? So, here's Bad Company with Rock and Roll Fantasy.

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8: It's Alice Cooper here to keep you mildly entertained. I just ramble into this microphone and you sit there smiling and drooling on yourself. 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Then I'll take a listener email and finally some rock trivia on an album that Tom Petty said was his favorite thing he ever made. But now let's get straight to the music. Or you can get crooked to the music.
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It's Alice's Attic with Alice Cooper.

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1: The original version of Motherless Child that Eric Clapton later covered was recorded in 1927 in Dallas by a man named Blind Willie Johnson. He sat down with an acoustic guitar and recorded a gospel blues song about what it means to grow up without a mother. And he played slide guitar using a pocket knife. 47 years later, in 1974, Eric Clapton had been in the grip of a heroin addiction. He had essentially withdrawn from music entirely after a period of intense creative output, Yardbirds, Cream, Blind Faith, Derek and the Dominoes. But he sobered up and was ready to get back to music. The resulting album was 461 Ocean Boulevard, and the opening track was Blind Willie Johnson's Motherless Children. So, let's hear it.

0: Alice Cooper is coming up next. Alice's Attic with Alice Cooper.
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1: Hey, Alice, I didn't realize you were such a fan of the blues. How did you discover that music? Was it something your father listened to? Thanks. Larry, rock and roll was developed out of the blues. In the early days, gospel put a backbeat to it, and the blues was a progression that all rock and roll did was sped it up and gave it more attitude. You went through all the blues guys. I can't think of any rock band that didn't start with some sort of blues, because that's the basis of what we do. Especially when you think of the architect of modern rock, Chuck Berry, and the Beatles, and the Rolling Stones, and the Yardbirds, and the Who, and the Animals, and the Kinks, all started as blues bands. And so did we. Everybody had to learn the blues first. That's how I learned how to play harp, just doing that. And then it progresses into what we now know as rock. I mean, Led Zeppelin was almost all early blues songs. Drop me a line at alice@alicesattic.com. I'll be back with more rock trivia after this. If I were a blues guy, my name would be Blind Lemon Pledge.
0: Your teller of Detroit stories, Alice Cooper, will return after these messages.
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1: Which album did Tom Petty say was the greatest album he ever made? Wildflowers. He said in an interview, it was made at the top of my game as far as craft and inspiration colliding at the same moment. The album was produced by Rick Rubin. At one point, Dave Grohl sat in on the drums for a TV performance while Nirvana had ended and he was doing session work. Petty offered him the full-time Heartbreakers drum job, but Grohl declined so he could form the Foo Fighters. So here's something from Wildflowers.
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0: And that concludes another magical and memorable edition of Alice's Attic. Maybe you'll hear from Alice during the week, or maybe you'll just have to wait in quiet desperation for Alice to deem you worthy of his attention again next weekend. Alice's Attic with Alice Cooper.
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0: It's time once again to escape to another world where the rock is always just right and your seasoned host is never short on stories to share. So sit back and immerse yourself in a Monday edition of Alice's Attic with Alice Cooper.
6: You're back to Alice's Attic on Monday, June 1st. We're just 12 days from getting the start of my summer tour in Istanbul. The band is rehearsing, and we're getting the crew ready for another block of shows. I know it's hard to believe that I need to rehearse after all these years, but it's always good to warm up a bit. It's not really rehearsing. It's just going through the motions, getting your voice in shape. I mean, we know the show upside down and backwards, so it's not because we have to remember anything. Anyway, I've got a Cooper's Countdown from 1979 coming up this hour, plus a listener email, and This Day in Rock with Dire Straits. But now, let's get straight or crooked to the music.
0: Alice's Attic with Alice Cooper.

Cooper's Countdown is coming up. And it's more rock now. It's Alice's Attic with Alice Cooper.

0: 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What do you got for us, Coop?
1: Let's go back to June 1st, 1979. McDonald's introduced the Happy Meal. That was like a red letter day in America. Rocky II was hitting the theaters, and I was on my Madhouse Rock tours, and these were the top fives for that week. Kicking things off, America's house band Cheap Trick cracked the top five with a live version of their 1977 hit, I Want You to Want Me. At number four, Steve Perry and Greg Raleigh shared lead vocal duties in the Journey hit Just the Same Way. Number three goes to Van Halen, who came up with this one on the spot in the studio, Dance the Night Away. Coming in at number two, Paul Rogers and Bad Company gave us a rock and roll fantasy. At number one, the song of June 21st, 79, was a song that Paul McCartney called the best song of 1979, the Logical Song, Supertramp.

0: 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Alice's Attic with Alice Cooper.
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1: Hi, Alice. I'm a nurse and I work night shifts in Portland. Not sure if you've ever been to a hospital at 3 a.m., but things can get weird. But sometimes you make me laugh out loud and people look at me like I'm the crazy one. Just wanted to tell you that you make my shifts go faster, so thank you, Esther. Well, if you're listening to my radio show from a hospital, tell me all about it at alice@alicesattic.com. I would imagine the emergency ward, especially in Portland, has got to be pretty weird. I think there should be a book of emergency oddities.

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2: June 1st, 1985, Dire Straits released Money for Nothing from their album Brothers in Arms. The album had come out in May. The single followed in June. By September, it was number one. MTV embraced the video, which featured some of the first computer-generated graphics ever for a music video. The album sold 30 million copies worldwide and was the first to sell a million copies in a brand new format called the CD. So, here's Money for Nothing.

0: There's more Alice Cooper coming sooner than later. Alice's Attic with Alice Cooper.
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1: You'll laugh, you'll cry, you'll headbang. You'll need to use the bathroom.
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3: You're here in Alice's Attic once again. I've actually never had this attic cleaned before. All the cleaning ladies I hired mysteriously disappeared. I'm assuming the attic ate their souls. So, big hour coming up. You gotta love the 80s with the Cars song that Rick Ocasek recorded in one live take. Then Tales from the Attic about taking over Wembley Arena with Brian May. And finally, rock trivia about a song that Jimi Hendrix said was the only happy one he ever wrote. But now, let's do some music.
0: Alice's Attic with Alice Cooper.

0: hard rock to glam rock, from goth to new wave, and the heyday of all things metal. It's time to travel back to one very dynamic decade. You gotta love the 80s in Alice's Attic. Here's Coop now.
1: The Cars track Since You're Gone was the second single from their 1981 album Shake It Up. The band recorded the album in Synchro Sound, which was their own studio in Boston, and they had just completely rebuilt it. Working in their own space for the first time, they had the rare luxury of not counting studio hours. Roy Thomas Baker produced, as he had on most of their work. Okasik recorded his vocals for Since You're Gone in a single live take. He said the approach was influenced by Bob Dylan's offhand style of delivery, the idea being not to overwork the emotion, to let the lyric carry what it carries without pressing it. I get that idea. I think that's sometimes a very good idea. There's been songs that I got and I sang them and I sang them correctly and then I sang them this and we'd sit there and go, just doesn't feel right. And then I tried this and tried that and I said, let me just wing it. And I would just wing the song and that was the take because it felt more natural and it wasn't precise. But it sounded really good. So here it is, Since You're Gone.

0: Alice continues next. Alice's Attic with Alice Cooper.
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2: Tonight I'm taking you back to May 18th, 2001. I was playing Wembley Arena in London on the Brutal Planet Tour. Brian May had come to the show. We have a long friendship and ran in the same circles for years. So he was backstage for the show, and we started talking. And at some point, he said he would join us for the encore. So we decided to do Schools Out, but also something special for the crowd. So when the encore time came, Brian was in the wings. I didn't announce him. We just started the We Will Rock You riff, the boom, boom, clap, boom, boom, clap. And the crowd immediately knew something was happening because we don't do that in an Alice Cooper show. Then Brian walked out and the place went insane. That's the cool thing about being in a band and knowing other guys in other bands. I just went the other night to see Youngblood. It was one of the best shows I've seen ever. He kills it every night. That guy's amazing. And I told him, I said, you know, the Vampires are going to be doing the O2. In London. Are you going to be there in August? He goes, yeah. And I said, well, jump up and we'll do some stuff together. So, I mean, that's the cool thing about having a band that can improvise. Well, if you think Brian May should join my band permanently, send your thoughts to alice@alicesattic.com. I'll be back after this with rock trivia, so don't move.
0: Alice will be right back with more rock and roll that doesn't suck.
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0: Alice Cooper has some rock trivia for you. 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
1: What else did Jimi Hendrix do the same day as his first TV appearance on Ready, Steady, Go? He recorded Foxy Lady. Jimmy arrived in London in September 1966. The Experience formed in October 1966. 2 months later, they were at CBS Studios recording Foxy Lady on the same day of Jimmy's first TV appearance on Ready, Steady, Go. 3 days later, Hey Joe was released. Everything happened very quickly back then. I was a senior in high school when that came out. So here's Foxy Lady.

0: after the break. Alice's Attic with Alice Cooper.
1: Lou here, and of course, sports. Sports all over the place. 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
1: Somewhere lurking in the dark shadows, he's a radio host who doesn't suck, even though he's always been a bit of a freak. But he does think you're worthy of listening to his show. Crank up the most talented man whose eye makeup is better than yours. The king of your kind. It's Alice's Attic. With Alice Cooper.
2: You're back once again in the moldy world of Alice's Attic. The mold up here is highly advanced. Any day now, it will figure out how to split the atom. Then we're all in trouble. So you'll want to stick around this hour. Movie Music Madness is coming up, and we're going to a 1987 Stanley Kubrick classic. Then, Hey Stupid, with real stories from really stupid people. And we'll top it off with rock trivia from a guitarist who did his first sober record with a vocal he was terrified to sing because he had never recorded without drinking first. But now, on with the music.
0: Alice's Attic with Alice Cooper.

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And now, it's more rock. It's Alice's Attic with Alice Cooper.

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1: One of the most brutal yet darkly funny pieces of cinema is the Stanley Kubrick movie Full Metal Jacket. It's about the Battle of Hoo City during the Tet Offensive in 1968, during the Vietnam War. Kubrick took a year to film it by constructing a bombed-out Vietnamese city out of a derelict gas works in East London. At the end of the movie, after everything had happened in Hoo City, the Marines marched through the ruins at night, singing the Mickey Mouse Club theme song. Then the screen goes black, and you hear the Stones paint it black. The song plays through the credits, and you sit there in the dark with it. So here's Paint It Black, Full Metal Jacket.

0: He hasn't flown the coop. Alice will be back in just a few. Alice's Attic with Alice Cooper.
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1: Come on and dare to be stupid. We're all waiting for you. Let's go.
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4: Time to be wowed by stupidity. Here we go. First up, Florida, where residents of the Spring Oaks community reported that human feces was being placed on vehicles, mailboxes, and in front yards across the neighborhood. The police started an investigation, and when a detective drove to the neighborhood to follow up, he found a woman defecating in the front yard of her own home. She was arrested on the spot for criminal mischief and hopefully given some toilet paper first. And if not, just grab a squirrel. Next, we stay in Florida, where a candidate for governor was arrested after terrorizing his own elderly parents. Well, he's got my vote. And finally, South Carolina, where police responded to multiple shoplifting incidents at a local Walmart involving a coordinated group of people in matching gingerbread costumes walking through the store shoplifting. Five of the six gingerbread men had been identified and presumably eaten with a glass of milk. They didn't go to jail. They were just eating right there. Well, it's time for a break so I can eat some gingerbread men. But they were criminals, so it's okay. I've got rock trivia coming up, so stick around.
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1: What inspired Stevie Ray Vaughan's album In Step? The 12-step program. Stevie named it as a reference to his 12-step program because, as he said, I'm finally in step with life, in step with myself, in step with my music. Stevie checked into rehab in late 1986 after years of severe alcoholism and cocaine addiction. Gosh, I don't know anything about that. He had performed and recorded at the highest level while his body was failing. So after sobering up, he was nervous he wouldn't be able to record at that level anymore. That's so true. The first time I performed live as Alice Cooper, sober, I had no idea if Alice was going to show up or if I was just going to be out there with this ridiculous costume on in this ridiculous show, sober. As soon as I got on stage, I realized that the character could not be society's whipping boy anymore. This character had to be a really arrogant villain. So let's hear a song Stevie recorded, sober. And if this is sober, and you're a guitar player, go for sober. Here's Crossfire.

0: us needs a break, and so do you. Alice's Attic with Alice Cooper.
1: I don't believe it. 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
1: From early days in Detroit, to teen angst in Arizona, to shock rock in L.A., to his rise to Rock and Roll Hall of Famer, one man is superbly seasoned to guide you through this magnificent musical journey. You, sir, are a demented, degenerate, Rico.
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3: It's Uncle Alice here. I'm not actually your uncle, so don't expect me to write you into my will. Anyway, this hour, In the Attic, songs we just don't understand from a Kiss song, you might not know the story behind, then freaky facts that will make you an instant genius. And finally, live and kicking with the ultimate Skynyrd performance, so let's get straight to it.
1: Alice's Attic with Alice Cooper.

will have songs we just don't understand in just a few. 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It's Alice's Attic with Alice Cooper.

0: Confounded, bewildered, and befuddled? Let Alice Cooper clear it up for you in songs we just don't understand.
1: Before Peter Criss was in Kiss, he played drums in a New York City band called Chelsea. Chelsea's guitarist was a man named Mike Brand. Mike Brand's wife was named Becky. Becky used to call the studio constantly during rehearsals to ask when Mike was coming home. This was apparently a significant and ongoing situation, so another Chelsea member named Stan Penridge wrote down Mike's response to these calls over a period of several days and turned them into a song, "Beck, I Hear You Calling, But I Can't Come Home Right Now." They recorded a demo, but the song was just never released as the band broke up shortly after. Years passed, and Criss joined Kiss, who were recording Destroyer with producer Bob Ezrin. Criss brought the old song around, so Ezrin took it home, changed the tempo, changed some of the phrasing, and sat at the piano with Criss at the record plant and worked through the transformation. And the song became Beth. But the roots of the song are still just the mocking lyrics of Mike Brand's wife, Becky. So here it is.

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0: And now, Alice's Attic with Alice Cooper presents more fun and freaky facts. 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
1: It's time to be freaked out like the freaks that you are. Here we go. Pittsburgh is the only city where all major sport teams have the same colors, black and gold. Consistency. The opposite of albino is melanistic. The term footage comes from films being measured in feet when being edited. The first film with over $100 million budget was True Lies, which was made in 1994. And finally tonight, Heart Island is the final burial place to over a million of New York City's unclaimed bodies, which makes it the largest government-sponsored mass grave on Earth. There's a story there. There's got to be a great song about that. I'm going to remember that one. Well, I'm going to take a quick break, but I'll be right back with a live and kicking tune, so stay right there. I would imagine if there's over a million New York citizens' unclaimed bodies, that there's probably like a ghost festival going on there. Ghost stock.
0: Your teller of Detroit stories, Alice Cooper, will return after these messages.
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0: Alice's Attic with Alice Cooper. And

0: Now, some live music for a dead audience.
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0: It's live and kicking.
2: Who doesn't love the Skynyrd song Freebird? Me. It was written by Alan Collins and Ronnie Van Zant. The story Collins told, he was with his girlfriend Kathy, and she asked him if he loved her. He said he was free as a bird. She asked what kind of bird. He went home and wrote the chord progression, and this particular live recording matters for a specific reason. It was the last time Skynyrd ever played at Winterland, which was one of the great rock venues in America. We played there. It's great. It was the Fillmore District of San Francisco, where the Stones had played, where the band played their last waltz, where Zeppelin had played, and countless others, me being in the countless others. And the Winterland of 1976 was already historic. So, here's Freebird. I think that they probably gave out Bic lighters in the audience, live from Winterland 1976.

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2: Welcome to the deepest confines of the mind of Alice Cooper. It's a bit dusty up here, and oh, is it cluttered. There's a memory of hanging out with John Lennon and Anne Murray at L.A.'s The Troubadour in 73. And over here is Alice's Cortez High School locker combination. And why is there a random recollection of pre-concert pickled herring in Oslo in 2017? But amidst the melange, there's a wealth of rock and roll tidbits and knowledge that never fails to entertain and engage. So without further ado, here's your fastidious host. It's Alice's Attic with Alice Cooper.
3: It's your legendary radio buddy, Alice Cooper. You can tell all your friends that you're best buds with Alice Cooper. They won't believe you. Anyway, there's a great story. Bill Murray used to walk down the street. Outdoor cafes, he would just reach in and grab a French fry. And the guy would say something, and he'd say, "None of your friends are going to believe this anyways." Well, we've got a big hour ahead, an Attic classic from a three-week-old Led Zeppelin. Plus, I'll check my email, and we'll finish with some Aussie trivia. But now, music time.
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On the way, Alice will have an Attic Classic. Right now, it's more rock. It's Alice's Attic with Alice Cooper.

0: on Alice's Attic with Alice Cooper. 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
1: We have talked about Willie Dixon in the Attic before. He wrote more than 500 songs. He wrote You Shook Me in 1962 and gave it to Muddy Waters to sing. Waters recorded it for Chess, and it became a favorite of then-teenagers Jeff Beck and Jimmy Page. Now, to London, 1968, Page has assembled a band with Robert Plant, John Paul Jones, and John Bonham. They went into Olympic Studios and recorded their debut album for about $2,000, which Jimmy Page paid for himself. They had been a band for approximately 3 weeks when they walked in and recorded You Shook Me. So here's Zeppelin with You Shook Me. I think that $2,000 paid off.

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1: Hi, Alice. Wonderful to hear you on the air on the drive in Chicago. I am a shuttle bus driver for Carthage College in Kenosha. I play your show every night while transporting the students and try to get them to appreciate your music. I will sometimes ask them if they have ever heard of Alice Cooper. Surprisingly, a lot have because of their parents. Alice, I love your stories of rubbing elbows with the legends of rock. My question is, have you ever met any of the members of Badfinger? They are absolutely my favorite group of all time. Could you please play a Badfinger song for me? Keep on trucking, baby. Scott Bosak. Well, thanks, Scott. That's great. It's funny. Rock and roll does move in circles, cliques. And I was never sort of in that Badfinger clique. I don't think I ever met any of the guys in that band. If you're transporting children and forcing them to listen to my music against their will, good for you. You are on the right track. Tell me all about it at AliceAlice'sAttic.com. I'll be right back with rock trivia from Ozzy, so don't move.
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1: Which song did Ozzy co-write with Foreigner Mick Jones? Dreamer. It's from his 2001 album Down to Earth, which Ozzy wrote about the need to save the planet. Ozzy described it as his version of John Lennon's Imagine. The band on the track included Zakk Wylde on guitar, Robert Trujillo on bass, who joined Metallica the following year, and Mike Bordin, who was Faith No More's drummer. And the music video was directed by my buddy Rob Zombie, who filmed it with children in a snowy forest dressed in black. So, here's Dreamer, Ozzy saving the planet. Casey.

Alice will be back tomorrow at his usual time. Please stay tuned to this station. We've heard there might be a DJ doing a show from their basement. Alice's Attic with

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5: It's Shirtless Girl.
6: 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No one knows her secret till she takes off her specs. She's Shirtless Girl.
1: Shirtless Girl.
6: 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She don't use no gun. She stops them with her tits. She's Shirtless Girl.
1: Shirtless Girl.
7: Working in the chemistry lab one day, sophomore year, nothing seemed amiss. But that night, an amazing transformation took place. And the next morning, young Debbie Yabo woke to find...
8: My God! I'm huge!
9: I must dedicate these to fighting evil.
7: Little did Debbie know that years before, on the planet Lactoid, a planet whose gravity was causing it to sag dangerously toward the sun, her father, Major Yabo, and Mother Teton sent their infant daughter, Areola, rocketing through the Milky Way to Earth, knowing one day she'd become Shirtless Girl, keeping the city of Metopolis safe.
10: Okay, nobody move. Hand over all the money.
5: It's Shirtless Girl!
8: Not so fast, bad guy.
10: Oh, yeah, like some team is gonna...
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10: Huh? Oh. Oh, I can't run away. Hell, I can't even walk.
5: Thanks, Shirtless Girl.
9: You're welcome, citizens. Don't touch those.
1: Sorry.
7: Along with her fellow superheroines, Wonder Bra Woman, Bikini Spider Woman, The Flash, and the Green Hornet, Shirtless Girl formed the Legion of Super Hooters.
8: Look, it's the cat signal. Some boob must need help. I better call my teenage bosom buddy A-Cup and head to the wet cage. I know. I'll use the Hooter Scooter.
11: And once again, Shirtless Girl, you've kept Metopolis safe. Warm and snug and soft and bouncy. Once again, defeating your arch enemy, the Jiggler. We are grateful. Thanks, Shirtless Girl.
5: Yay!
9: You're welcome, citizens. Touch those.
1: Sorry.
7: Come again next week for another titillating adventure of Shirtless Girl!
8: I'm Shirtless Girl!
1: Shirtless Girl!
0: Shirtless Girl! Only on the Bob and Tom Television Network.
12: Yes, sir. Remember the Bob and Tom Television Network? I do.

0: Tom, don't you think Christy looks like Josie from Toy Story? All she needs is a cowboy hat.
1: No, I'm not dressed cowboy.
2: Got the kerchief?
0: Yeah.
1: I have a kerchief.
0: That's to wipe your horse's nose.
1: My neck will.
0: Oh, I didn't even think of that. Hello, Josh Arnold.
3: Hello.
0: There's Ace Cosby.
4: Hello, Chick.
0: Hi, I'm Chick, and hello, Tom.
2: Hello, Chick McGee. It's great to be here.
0: Yes,
2: everybody
0: sir.
2: Had a great weekend.
0: Heck yeah, I had corn, man.
2: Oh.
0: Corn on the cob.
1: Oh, first of the season.
0: Oh,
1: huh?
0: Boy, it was good.
2: Nice. I got myself a black diamond watermelon.
1: Mm-hmm.
2: Oh, the Cadillac of watermelons.
0: That sounds like some good melon.
2: Delightful.
0: Is that like smuggled in? Or
2: I don't
0: know.
2: You
0: know,
2: it's just like a special cordoned off thing. And
0: no kidding.
2: Oh yeah, you got about
1: an elite watermelon
0: behind the velvet rope.
2: You got to know people.
0: I'll be damned.
2: Oh yeah. Right.
0: I'm glad you got your black diamond watermelon. Was it?
2: And I feel kind of like I'm running a hotel.
0: Oh yeah.
2: There were so many people at my house over the weekend.
0: Well, that's why you like it, man.
1: Yeah.
0: People coming and going. Ideally, builders and contractors.
1: No, these are your kids.
2: These are friends of the kids. I have a really bad case of dishpan hands. I have done so many dishes.
0: Over under number of children at your house
2: sleeping
0: this
2: over.
0: Yeah.
2: 1, 2, 3, 4, 5, 6, 7, 8.
0: Holy heck!
1: At one time?
2: In phases. I think the peak was 5.
0: So Friday, Saturday,
2: Friday,
0: both nights.
2: Saturday and Sunday.
0: Last night.
2: See, because school's
1: out.
0: For summer, yeah.
1: Yeah.
2: And this is the dreaded week. There's a couple weeks here.
0: What?
4: These were the best weeks, man.
2: Yeah.
4: You're crazy.
2: No. I mean, it's dreaded for parents because most camps haven't started yet. and school's over.
0: I don't know how I got through childhood without camps.
4: How did we do it?
1: How
0: all I had was the neighborhood boys plastic bat and balls.
4: All we had was way other fun things to do.
1: We built forts. We were gone. We were in the next neighborhood.
2: What you're missing here.
0: One summer we played tennis. We decided to learn tennis.
1: Yeah.
0: It was great.
2: No, this is all well and good when you're the kid. But when you're the parent, there's a lot more supervision. And driving and
1: my mom and dad didn't drive.
0: You
1: we
0: won't
1: went anywhere.
0: Find this surprising.
1: Bikes.
0: They said at 9 o'clock. Well, they went to work at 7. Mm-hmm. Get out of the house and don't come back until dark. That's what they tell me.
2: Sure.
0: Yeah.
2: And those were different.
0: Those
2: times.
0: Were the days.
1: My mom worked days. My dad worked nights. So dad watched us while he was sleeping. So we got away with a lot.
2: Oh, I'm sure. I've just said there's a.
1: Dad,
0: did you ever?
1: Can we go to the drugstore?
0: Sneak
1: money
0: in and out
1: in my pocket.
0: Sneak in and out of a bedroom window.
1: Oh God, yes.
0: Oh.
1: Hell yeah.
0: I bet you didn't do that, did you? There at Shea Griswold in Northeast Ohio.
2: Sneak out a bedroom window?
0: Yeah.
1: Yeah.
2: I would have killed myself.
0: Yeah, it was probably 3 or 4 stories tall.
1: Well, you know.
0: I would have had the upstairs. I would have had the upstairs maid.
2: I wasn't in a trailer. I was.
1: Thank you. It was awesome. And the trailer hitch, my room was right above the trailer hitch.
0: Good Lord.
1: A
0: trailer.
4: Now, wait a second. Christy's telling a story. Please begin again at... My room was just above the trailer hitch.
1: Yes. It was at the front of the trailer, had a little bow window.
2: Could you please
1: have a step.
0: Sure.
1: Right there.
2: Could you please
4: That's perfect.
2: Title a chapter of your book. Honestly, my room was just above the trailer hitch. That is so poetic.
0: If you fell out and hit your head on the trailer hitch.
1: I'd be in trouble.
0: Oh,
1: yeah. That would have hurt.
0: You'd throw the trailer all off balance and everything.
4: But you did get lucky there. You could sneak out.
1: Yes. It was easy to get out. And the windows were pretty big. All you had to do was lift the screen out.
2: You know my story about I had a paper route, which I was pretty much non-existent these days, except I guess you got adults driving around in cars throwing papers occasionally out windows. But I had a regular paper route. I had almost my entire career, starting at about third grade. And
0: Tom's the only one who refers to his middle school years as my career.
2: But
1: you started working in third grade?
2: Oh yeah.
1: Oh, were you 10?
2: Yeah.
0: You don't need the money, boy. You need the responsibility.
2: I did the Sun Press, the Cleveland Press, the Cleveland Plain Dealer. I delivered them all.
1: All right.
2: In any event.
0: Did you stand on the corner?
5: Get your paper. Get your paper here.
2: House to house.
0: Oh.
2: Get up early.
0: Have one of those newsboy caps?
2: Yeah, I didn't. No. And then, but the story was, I remember delivering. I've told the story before. I still remember this young lady's name. Do you know what a pergola is?
1: Of course.
2: Like the wooden lattice-like thing. That, mm-hmm. Okay. I was delivering the paper to the, I'm not going to say her name.
0: You know, he asked you if you knew what a pergola was because your bedroom window was above the trailer.
1: Right. We did not have a pergola. Right. I will say that.
0: Yeah. Right.
2: Very few trailers do.
1: No, you're right. We had a storage shed in any carport. Event,
0: I don't know how I missed living in a trailer.
1: We had a storage shed in the carport.
2: I had just delivered the paper, and this guy jumps. You know, it's pitch black. This guy jumps in front of me.
0: Please tell me he was bare-ass naked.
2: And I knew him, too. We both went to the same school. He had been servicing the aforementioned large-breasted Ms.
0: But
2: and he climbed out her window and...
1: You weren't in third grade this time.
2: No.
0: He was a classmate of yours?
2: Yep.
0: And was she a teacher?
2: No, she was a student, too. And okay. He was an identical twin. So to this day, I don't know which one of the twins it was, but...
0: That's very funny.
2: No, it's true.
0: Yeah.
2: He was servicing the well-breasted young lady that was... Mm-hmm. But, I mean, that takes courage. Going into...
1: Someone's house while their parents are home.
2: Yeah, she was a school night. That was what an adventure that was, speaking of coming out of a window. Then, of course, you've got the Allman Brothers song remember, he has to get out the window to...
0: No, I don't...
1: No.
2: No?
1: Did your parents ever leave you by yourself over the weekend?
2: Oh, all the time.
1: Over the weekend?
2: Oh, sure,
1: They would travel just the two of them?
2: All the time.
1: Really?
0: No kidding.
2: Oh, oh yeah.
0: Well, that's nice.
2: You had an occasional party. Okay. My specialty was... We would make egg rolls and wonton soup by hand.
0: I made egg rolls by hand, and they were delicious.
2: In high school, it's a great thing. It was really fun.
0: Get the wok.
2: Boil oil.
1: Did you go to a lot of high school parties where you made egg rolls?
0: No.
1: I
0: did not.
1: Yeah, me neither.
2: Let me just say this. Those weren't the only things being rolled.
0: I didn't attend any high schools with the Kennedys either.
1: Yeah.
0: Skakel kid.
2: Chris, you would have enjoyed these parties there.
1: I'm sure I would have.
2: A lot of rolling.
0: You would have enjoyed these.
1: A lot of because now he's saying I'm a whore.
4: Griswold's throwing a party. It's Cantonese night.
0: Yeah. I got to get there, man. Be sure and bring your robe. Oh, of course.
2: there was a little grocery store in this little mini Chinatown area. And we'd get all the ingredients. It was
0: please tell me you were walking around at this party in a robe. Please.
2: Oh, no.
0: Oh, come on.
2: They were great fun. Oh, yeah.
1: All right.
4: Nice.
2: I really can't go into any detail because much of it would be against the law. Coming up, I believe we're going to talk with...
1: I had a party once at the trailer. One person came.
2: One person.
0: Oh, my God.
2: Male or female?
4: You can have a two-person party.
2: Male or female?
1: Male, but he was, girls.
2: Oh, really?
1: And he's still my friend to this day. Thank you, Mark.
0: Nice. That could be sadder than any of my stories.
1: I have entertaining anxiety to this day.
0: There you go.
2: So the chapter that is entitled, what is it, My Window is Right Above the Trailer Edge?
1: Mm-hmm. Yes.
2: Ends with a...
0: I threw a party and nobody came.
2: Your first gay friend.
1: Yes, okay. But I didn't know that at the time.
0: No one came, including my date.
2: Did he know?
1: Well, probably. But back then, you know, it was a different time.
2: Sure. He didn't let you know what was going on?
1: No, he didn't, hit on me or anything.
0: No, nobody did that. Nobody came out back.
2: That didn't give you a hint?
1: No.
4: When you talked him into touching your boob that one time, did he go, ew, ew, ew?
1: I did not ask him to
2: What's the old joke? Do my boobs taste like strawberry?
0: It's lemon, I think.
2: Oh, sorry.
1: Yeah.
2: coming up, a special tribute to Christy's childhood.
1: Okay.
2: Also, we're going to talk with Mark Mothersbaugh, the great musician.
0: I love him.
2: From Akron, Ohio, originally.
0: There's a really, really good documentary about Devo.
2: I saw the documentary.
1: It was nominated for a Grammy, yeah.
2: We're going to talk with Mark. We'll see what he's got going on. Lots of things in the news. Your letters, of course, you can reach us, bobandtom@bobandtom.com.
0: It's not too late to get a letter in if you want to do it.
2: Very good. Right now, it's just around the corner, Father's Day. And I've been getting a lot of mail about the Aura frames, and it's A-U-R-A. I am a huge fan of these. We've talked about them a lot. Great Mother's Day gift, also a great Father's Day gift.
1: Mm-hmm.
2: What's it all about? 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You load it yourself. 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If I had three arms, I'd give this a triple thumbs up. 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Please support the Bob and Tom Show by mentioning us if you happen to go there. This is a great gift. I fully endorse it. And as I've mentioned before, I have one of these as soon as you walk into my house. There's one right over there on the left.
0: I know two or three people got their moms and their grandparents, and that's their first stop, the mom and grandparent, every morning. They check their Aura frames.
2: Yeah, it's really fun.
0: Any new pictures.
2: It's like, to put it into old-fashioned terms, it's a slideshow that you can control from far away.
0: That's right.
2: And you'll get a good kick out of yours. Have as much fun with your camera phone as I do. It's really easy to load, and if you know my ability with computers, you can imagine. If I can do it,
0: yeah,
2: you can do it, your chihuahua can probably do it. That's all I'm going to say.
0: Oh, Kiera Aura Frame.
2: Coming up, a little treat for Christy Lee.
1: Oh,
2: and
1: boy.
2: Once again, the title, the chapter, that one chapter is entitled what?
1: What was it? My window overlooks.
2: My window is
1: over above, the trailer.
2: Is over the trailer.
1: Yes, okay, that's so bedroom nice. Window above the trailer.
2: These are the O'Reilly Auto Parts Studios. This is the Bob and Tom Show.

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0: The giant maples. 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
4: We're in the O'Reilly Auto Parts Studios, and May's over. It's June 1st. Rabbit, rabbit, rabbit. We say that for good luck. Hasn't worked yet, but we live in hope. There's yes. Chrissy Lee at the news desk.
5: Hello, hello.
4: There's Josh Arnold.
6: Hello.
4: There's Ace Cosby.
7: Hello.
4: I'm Chick McGee, and to bring you up to speed during the commercial break there, Tom was regaling us with stories of a high school party at his house.
5: Eight to ten of them, he said he had.
4: Yep, and people would be rolling, and I'm going, oh, doobies? And he goes, no, egg rolls. And, yes, sir.
8: Oh, it was great.
4: Rolling, yeah.
9: That's called cabbage.
8: We'd make egg rolls and wonton soup.
5: When was the last time you were at a party and somebody made you work to eat your food?
4: I don't know, man.
5: Yeah.
8: Well, hey, that's a great fun thing
4: were
8: to do.
4: Were people standing in line waiting to have their egg rolls made or waiting in line to make an egg roll?
8: No, I'd give them a square of the egg roll and they roll it up.
9: Was there a line at the Fry Daddy?
5: How'd you cook them?
8: It was just pots of boiling oil. The fact that I didn't burn the house down is a miracle. Now that I think
4: you
8: about
4: were kind
8: it.
4: Of hoping for that. You were a firebug there.
8: We had an electric cooktop. Fortunately, times have been better for me. I'm allowed to have a nice gas cooktop. Thank you very much.
4: All right.
8: Yeah, cooking with fire. Oh, sorry. Now, Christy mentioned.
5: Yes.
8: I forget what the context was. You asked me if I'd ever snuck out of my house out the window, and the answer is no. I lived in the second floor.
5: Yeah.
8: I would have broken a leg trying to get down. Because I lived over a brick patio. It would have been very scary.
5: Could have gone downstairs and snuck out the side door or something.
8: Yeah, but that wasn't the question. The topic was, have you ever gone out of a window? And then you said you couldn't because...
5: I lived in a trailer in high school. Yeah.
8: Right. How did you describe it?
5: But I had the front bedroom.
4: My mother had
5: the back bedroom, so she was at the very end of the trailer.
8: So you could climb out the window.
5: We had a 70-footer, too, so it was far away.
8: Well, that's the big one?
5: I'm 14x70? Come on.
8: I'm not up to speed on
5: that. Yeah. We started in a 12x68.
8: Did you have the skirting around the bottom of your...
5: Yeah, we did. Had the skirting. Mm-hmm.
8: Did you have a little porch?
5: No, we had a little landing. There wasn't really a porch there.
8: So, but you could climb out the window and step on the trailer hitch? Is that what you were saying?
5: Yeah, so it was easy to get in and
8: out. Did you ever do it?
5: Hell yes, I did it.
8: Kidding? These are all, no, I don't know. I didn't realize that you were that round-heeled as a high schooler.
5: You know, just because you're sneaking out doesn't mean you're having sex, Tom.
8: Well, let's define. Let's define all of our terms.
5: Seriously.
8: The point is...
4: Over the waistband handy? Oh, yeah.
8: And when you discover, the one time you had a party, the only guy that came was your gay friend who hadn't come out of the closet yet.
5: Yes.
8: And you didn't know he was gay?
5: I did not know.
8: Were you hoping he'd make a move?
5: No, I didn't. You know... never mind. You know, I didn't spend my whole high school years wanting to get laid, okay?
8: Well, it's because you weren't a boy. Okay, let's just...
5: boys off.
4: We're overlooking Josh's high school years. Did you ever sneak out of the house to go garaging, as you called it?
9: No, we did that. We didn't have to sneak out of the house to do that. We're going out, and then that's what we would do.
8: Did you have your own bedroom?
9: Yeah. Oh, yeah, in my high school years, yeah.
8: Well, that's cool.
9: Mm-hmm.
4: Is that because somebody, the older, moved out? Or
9: Yeah, and they had converted the basement into bedrooms. It was an unfinished basement for years, and then they actually built some rooms.
4: Wow.
9: Down there.
8: Do you have your own bathroom down there?
4: Very cool.
9: Yeah.
8: Well, that's great.
9: Yeah.
8: A little shower?
9: Uh-huh.
8: Oh, well, see, that's
4: you bring home the
8: so you couldn't
4: prom
8: you couldn't
4: queen.
8: Jump you couldn't jump out a window. You would have had
9: no. I could have left the sliding glass doors though. I had my room had sliding glass doors that led out to the backyard.
5: Nice. That but, made it even easier.
8: Out. All right. Well, now, so I want to do a little tribute to your trailer life, Christian.
5: Okay.
8: This is certainly one of the classics. So here it is.

0: Bigger than Bowden. And a Bob and Tom classic, Trailer Park Woman.
1: You have a Trailer Park Princess. We had a lot of, we had the guy that was the maintenance man. He lived kind of behind us on the court. He had a nice big double wide, but he would throw the parties, like really nice parties.
2: Oh, that's cool.
1: Yeah, he was really cool.
0: Did he date your mom?
1: No, my mom was married.
0: Oh.
3: Why, but the question still stands.
0: You're right. Okay, I was just curious.
1: No.
0: Okay. Well, time now for us to hit the mailbag, I believe.
3: Dear Bob and Tom Show, here we go. Specifically, dear Chick and Christy and John.
1: Oh.
3: It's come to my attention. This is Bill from Dayton.
1: Hey, Bill.
3: Come to my attention that your agitation, frustration, and exasperation with Tom seems to peak at mid-morning about every Thursday. Then it's simply necessary to hang on until the weekend comes. Speaking on behalf of millions of listeners, that timing fits us too.
1: Oh.
3: Whether he's talking about the ridiculousness of soccer or the brilliance of Robert Fripp, it is a lot. He's talking on and on about black underwear visible through white linen pants, or why cursive writing is useless. Yes, it is a lot. Whether the continual talk of rock and roll classic Enter the Young or the brilliance of the Beatles or Freddie and the Dreamers, yes, Tom, is a lot. Christie's My God, Tom, keeps running through my brain as I'm listening. We share your feelings. Once again, Bill from Dayton.
1: Thank you, Bill.
3: There you go.
0: Tribute
3: to Tom.
0: This comes to us from Michael in Kalamazoo. You can guess what this is about.
1: Pat Show?
0: Yeah, he goes, long-time listener, first-time emailer. I just saw Pat Godwin at Shakespeare's in Kalamazoo Saturday night. An awesome show.
3: Wow.
0: My wife has never listened to the Bob and Tom Show, had never listened to Pat Godwin, but she couldn't stop laughing. She's now a Pat Godwin fan. Well, thank you, Michael. Patty G not here today. He's prepping for his surgery tomorrow.
1: You mean he's laying there in bed right now
3: worrying
1: about it?
0: I spoke to him twice yesterday.
1: Yeah.
0: That's the great thing about cell phone technology. I was able to reach him on the ledge. He's a little nervous.
1: I think?
0: He's having shoulder surgery tomorrow.
3: That's a tough one to say, shoulder surgery.
0: Yeah, it is. He's going to be fine. But he won't be able to play guitar for a while. But he'll be back next week, probably with a guest guitarist.
3: So I don't know what it's going to take to convince him he's going to be fine, but
1: he sure can't.
3: None of us have hit on it yet. So
0: Now, we continue with our mailbag. You can reach us, Bob and Tom, at bobandtom.com.
3: I think Christy has a
0: little. Oh, go ahead, Christy.
1: Well, this is kind of on the same topic as Tom, I guess. This is from Bruce in Crozet, Virginia.
0: Okay.
1: Never heard of Crozet, have you?
3: It sounds like a decorative bow or something.
1: Yeah, it sounds very French.
3: Yes.
1: I listen to the show whenever I get a chance. Things in my life make me think I'm becoming a cast member, though. For example, I inherited a banjo from the death of a relative.
3: No kidding.
1: I asked about tattoos of people around me all the time. I had open heart surgery in March of 2026 to replace a heart valve, ended up with a mechanical valve.
3: Nice.
1: 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When we found out I needed heart surgery, my wife asked me, are you turning into Tom of the Bob and Tom Show? Feel free if you need a new cast member to give me a call. All right, Bruce, thank you.
3: Well, Bruce, we have several people on call.
1: Yeah, we have a wait list, don't we?
3: We will add you to the list.
1: All right.
3: Yes.
0: Dear Bob and Tom Show, I want to chime in on Toothpaste Gate.
3: This started again, lit a new fire with Bryce Harper, evidently went on TikTok and showed his, what most people think a unique way to brush their teeth. They put toothpaste in their mouth and then here comes.
0: That's how I've always done it.
3: And I've always done it that way.
0: Toothpaste
3: too.
0: Straight to mouth. And
3: right.
1: Even as a kid, you did it that way?
0: No.
1: Oh, okay.
3: Oh.
0: This is part of being an adult free man.
1: Okay.
0: Hey, Mom.
3: Grown-ass man.
0: I'm doing it my way.
1: You think you're free?
0: I did. That's me.
3: No way to live, boy. Go ahead.
0: That's more profound than you think, Christian.
3: Oh.
0: I did talk to a dentist friend of mine over the weekend.
1: Yeah.
0: He said that makes absolutely no difference how you do it.
1: Okay.
0: So he's on board with it. Mm-hmm. However,
3: sure, he's in the business of fixing all bad teeth. Of course he's on board.
0: Nikki writes, I am blind. Remember I mentioned that, hey, if you're blind, this would save you that one step.
3: Well, that means she has super hearing and can play piano, right?
0: And I don't know if Nikki isn't he or she. It's N-I-C-K-I-E.
3: Sounds like a girl.
0: You think?
3: I think.
0: Okay.
3: Is there a heart over the eye? That's the dead giveaway.
0: I don't know. It's typed out. Can you get that? Is there a type style that does that?
1: I have no idea.
0: Can you get Helvetica Heart Plus where the lowercase I has a little heart above it? Isn't that sweet?
1: That'd be cute.
0: I am blind and I'm an instructor of home management for people who are newly blind or losing their vision. The toothpaste tube directly in the mouth is an alternative technique we do teach students. I have my own tube of toothpaste that I squirt directly into my mouth. I can guarantee you that I use much less toothpaste this way anyway.
3: Mm.
0: The alternative technique of while holding your toothbrush handle, you extend your index finger along the bristles. You would then line up the end of the toothpaste tube to the tip of your... You get it.
1: Uh-huh.
0: Yeah, so it's much too complicated.
1: That makes sense.
0: For individuals who are newly blind and do not have a very good sense of touch or spatial relation due to their vision... Loss of other issues such as blah, blah, blah, blah. Squirting the toothpaste directly into your mouth is a very independent way to complete the task. Very good. Special hello and kisses to Joshy.
3: Bye.
0: Uh-oh. Thank you, Nikki. So there we go. It's settled. We're okay doing it that way. Thank you, Bryce Harper, baseball great.
3: Yes. Dear Bob and Tom Show, Chick, it's late on a Sunday afternoon, and I just finished my super Saturday Sunday shower. This is perfectly acceptable to have a super shower both days. That's absolutely fine. I'm so invigorated, I went straight to my email to let you know about it. I got to hurry, though. I need to check in with my bride to see if she wants any more of this before I put it away. So far, I'm 0-4, but the super shower idea might turn the tide. Sean from Henrietta, Oklahoma. What do you think of that?
0: Well, it sounds like Sean didn't get any action, though.
3: No, it doesn't.
1: You keep trying. You don't have to give up.
0: Maybe there'll be a letter tomorrow, maybe.
3: Dear Tom, this one starts. I know, Tom, your weekends are brutal. Was this weekend brutal?
0: Just a lot of picking up.
3: Yeah. Did you make it to Dairy Queen to get that dipped cone?
1: Oh, yeah.
3: All you did was talk about it last week.
1: Cinnamon Toast Crunch.
0: I did make it to Dairy Queen.
3: I had one a couple of weeks ago. Delightful. Sam from Shepherdsville, Kentucky.
0: And I had a car full of one of my daughters and her friends. I was in the mood. I got the chocolate dip, the vanilla ice cream dipped in the chocolate.
3: Mm-hmm. Kicking it old school.
0: Oh, it's great.
3: You know, the chocolate dip cone is like the New York Yankees uniform. It's timeless.
0: It was delightful.
3: Yes.
0: And all I could think of was when the guy it's the same Dairy Queen you go to, Christy.
1: Mm-hmm.
0: And every time you get, you know, the thing that they turn upside down,
1: the
0: blizzards, and the girls ended. I think we got at least four of them, and the guy would turn over each one. And all I could think of was that letter we got where the new Dairy Queen employee didn't realize that she had two of the cups put together.
1: Yeah.
0: So when she turned it over, that fell out of the...
3: Oh, my gosh.
0: Yeah. But we did just fine. Yeah, I've got to try the Cinnamon Toast Crunch Dairy Queen thing. I did not. I was in the mood for chocolate, and that's what I had. It was delightful.
1: Thank you
0: very much, Dairy Queen. Coming up, more of your letters. But first, Chick McGee.
3: I'll tell you about Simply Safe. You know, in the United States, there's a break-in every 26 seconds.
1: Ooh.
3: There goes another one. 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
0: Thank you very much, Chick McGee. Coming up, we have some interesting stuff from the world of news and sports, including a couple of world records and one recently certified, a very dangerous one, certified for our buddy David Rush. Also, two roller coaster stories. One of them kind of terrifying.
1: Tis the season.
0: Yeah. And then, do you remember Malort? Anybody remember
3: that
0: Malort?
3: Sounds familiar.
0: It's a liquor thing. Mm-hmm. We've talked about it a couple times. It's huge in Chicago.
3: Malort.
0: And it's famous for tasting awful. It's back in the news. If you're a fan, you'll want to stick around and find out what I'm talking about. These are the O'Reilly Auto Parts Studios. This is the Bob and Tom Show.
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6: Howdy.
5: Howdy do. There's Josh Arnold.
7: Hi.
5: There's Ace Cosby.
8: Hello.
5: I'm Chick, and hello, Tom.
9: Patty G, taking the week off. He's having major surgery tomorrow on his guitar strumming hand, the right arm, right shoulder.
5: There's never been a better time to learn how to play the guitar left-handed.
9: Well, it's the
5: how about that?
9: You use your left hand if you're typically a right-handed person. You
5: sure,
9: that's where all the fingering is, but the strumming is with the right hand and some of the picking. But we'll see.
5: You hear that, Chrissy?
6: I heard him.
5: That's where all the fingering
6: is.
5: Yeah,
6: I heard him.
5: All right.
9: Oh, okay, that's very nice. Now we were getting to your mail.
5: Yes.
9: And our mail too. And I don't know why this one's addressed to Josh, but it was handed to me.
5: Okay.
9: Do you mind if I read it?
5: No.
9: My teenage sons went kayaking with me and some friends. My 15-year-old Oliver had to make a major transaction while on the river.
5: Oh.
9: He hopped out of the canoe to handle his business. Realizing his friends were coming up from behind him, he picked up the turd and heaved it onto the riverbank.
5: He picked up the turd.
9: I said, why didn't you just leave it in the water? He said he did it to be funny. Mike in North Carolina concludes, we've scheduled the amputation of his right hand for next week. Why would you do that?
6: I have no idea.
5: It's
9: rough.
6: Yikes.
5: So they could write a letter about it?
9: Yikes. I don't know.
5: Hey, you know, kayak is, what is that, a palindrome, right?
7: Yeah.
5: Same forward, same backward, right?
9: Yeah.
5: How about that?
9: Well, there's many of them out there.
5: Yeah, okay.
9: Dear Bob and Tom Show, I'm reading about your Molly Malone program.
5: Madam, I'm Adam. My what? Our what? Oh, Molly Malone.
9: Molly Malone is the statue.
6: In Dublin.
5: Yeah. Cockles.
9: Yeah. There was a situation in, it was somewhere, I think in Italy, and the floor had some kind of tile mosaic, and it had become popular among tourists to stomp on it.
6: Yeah,
9: on the groin area.
6: Yeah.
9: And they were having to replace the...
5: I'm sure it brings good luck or something.
9: Well, the same thing is true of, there's a bunch of these things.
5: Mm-hmm.
6: Uh-huh.
9: There's the one with Lincoln.
5: I hadn't heard that about Lincoln.
9: Yeah. What is it? You touch his nose or something?
5: Yeah, but
6: I don't think he could reach his nose.
5: I think it's almost impossible to get up on Lincoln.
9: No, not the Lincoln Memorial somewhere.
6: Oh, okay.
5: What other statue of Lincoln? Is there another? Maybe Springfield, Illinois or something?
9: Yeah. But
5: okay.
9: there's the Molly Malone in, is it in Dublin? And we saw a photograph of it.
6: It's very nice breasts.
9: Touch the breasts and they're, so the bronze is faded there or whatever.
5: Mm-hmm.
6: Mm-hmm.
9: I wanted to write and educate you all on the importance of nipples.
6: What?
5: All right.

0: will remember this, but you remember how important Peach's record store was in our lives?
1: Yes.
2: I would go with my dad.
0: No kidding.
3: Yeah. Did you have the box?
2: I had a couple crates.
0: Peach's crate. I had the Peach's t-shirt. Yeah. I had the Peach's baseball shirt. Mm-hmm. Oh, man. I got lost in Peach's. I love that store.
1: Yeah.
0: I don't know what happened.
2: It was amazing.
0: Yeah. They should bring it back. I'd work at a Peach's if they brought it back.
3: Oh, now is there still one Blockbuster, or are we out completely?
1: I thought they were all gone.
0: I thought there was one in, I want to say, Portland.
3: Maybe
1: Bend,
3: there's,
1: maybe Oregon.
3: I wonder if there's one Peaches left. By the way, Kendra writes, I am a law enforcement officer in Eastern Washington
0: State. That's very, very hot.
3: I would give anything to pull Tom over just for the unique experience.
0: No.
3: Thank you very much.
0: Tom, now what is your typical response when, I'm guessing it's been so long since you've been pulled over. But you've been sneaking around speeding, if I had to make a guess, with that car of yours.
3: I was pulled over, a couple times in the last decade. One time for having my bright lights on.
0: No way.
3: Well.
0: They can pull you over for that?
3: Yeah.
1: Oh, yeah.
3: Yeah. I think it's an excuse to do a breath check.
0: Okay.
3: Frankly. And it was an area where it was completely valid. There's an area where there are no street lights for like a mile, and then you emerge onto a car dealership area.
0: Right.
3: Out of nowhere. And so all of a sudden you're in, you know, Klieg Light City. He pulled me over, and the other time was...
0: Did he recognize you immediately?
3: No. The other time I had rolled through a stop sign.
0: I do that all the time.
3: And he pulled me over. He did recognize me. He goes, Tom, could you at least try applying the brakes? One of the ones in a neighborhood up here where there's never anyone there.
0: I haven't stopped at a stop sign since 1981.
1: Really?
3: Wow. It can be very helpful.
1: That happens to be the last year that Peaches was in business.
0: No kidding?
1: Yeah, founded in 75, defunct in 81 nationwide, but there is still one store left.
3: All right.
1: Do you know where it is?
0: No. Columbus, Ohio.
1: New Orleans.
0: No kidding.
1: Mm-hmm.
2: And I'm going to question that. I distinctly remember going to Peaches, and I was older than three.
1: Okay.
3: What year does it say it went defunct?
1: It says 1981.
4: That doesn't sound right.
1: That doesn't sound right.
3: Yeah, Josh is right. But there might be one left. Who knows?
1: Yeah, there is one in New Orleans. I can show you that one.
0: Oh, cool.
1: Yeah.
0: I'd love to go to New Orleans and check out Peaches. I've never been to New Orleans.
2: I wonder if the crates are worth anything. I think my brother Joe still has them.
1: There's one on sale on eBay for $86.50.
0: Holy cow.
1: Yeah.
0: Well, that's a markup. Yeah. I would buy that.
2: Yeah. It'd be cool.
3: And the Peaches crates, for those of you not familiar with them, were designed so they would hold in a record album.
0: And you know.
3: They were the right size.
0: They have Art Deco crates now that you can order. They're very, very posh now.
1: Hmm. I did find out. Apparently, they filed for Chapter 11 in 1981, forcing some of their stores to close. But 2001 is when the corporation folded.
0: Oh.
1: They still have the one store.
0: Defunct.
3: In my office, I have, they're not Peaches crates, but they look just like them for CDs.
1: Ah,
0: oh, okay.
1: Cute.
0: Very nice.
3: Yeah, equally over. they're really cool. It's a great way to hold your CDs.
0: I just ordered a couple CDs the other day. Very exciting.
3: That's it. That's the spirit. We're not going to give up.
0: Right.
3: We have sporting news coming up.
0: Yes, we do.
3: More of your letters. You can reach us, Bob and Tom, at bobandtom.com. We'd love to hear from you. We have crabs in the news.
0: Uh-oh.
3: We have a very odd story about, would you like to be paid to...
1: crank it?
3: Thank you, Christine, to crank it. There we go. That's it.
0: What?
3: We have more experiments in the world of pizza.
0: Wait a minute. What are they... What do they do with the effluence, if you will?
1: Well, we'll talk about it.
3: You'll find out.
0: Is that what they're buying?
3: No.
1: No.
0: Okay.
3: No, there's more to it than that.
0: Right.
3: Pizza experimentation coming up, and a couple of cool world records. We are in the O'Reilly Auto Parts studios. 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
7: Hi.
6: There's Jess Hooker.
7: Hello.
6: There's Joshua Arnold.
8: Hi there.
6: Ace Cosby.
9: Howdy.
6: I'm Chick McGee. Hello there, Tom.
9: Hello, Chick McGee. Miss Hooker, you missed something. I want to bring you up to speed on this.
7: Okay.
9: And Josh made a really great point that I just did some homework on. We had a dumb world record about some idiot that's collected paper cups. Yeah, I guess.
7: Paper cups?
9: Paper cups,
7: yeah. Dixie cups? Oh, okay.
6: 858 of them.
9: But as Chrissy pointed out, they're different ones.
7: Yeah.
9: It's not just
7: right.
9: 800. That'd be pretty simple to
7: right.
9: In any of, I mean, I guess this prevents the guy from becoming a serial killer, whatever. It's kind of a time killer.
6: Is that what? Is that what?
9: Who knows?
8: Do we have one we could send him?
7: A paper cup with R? No, we don't have any more with logos.
6: Yeah,
7: on.
6: We used to have. Yeah.
8: Okay.
6: Yeah.
9: We could send him the new Bob and Tom coffee stirrer.
8: He'd snap it in half and send it back to us.
6: I don't think we should start sending. I think we should charge for these. Put them up on the website, $1 a piece. Come on.
9: It might be worth printing some cups just to get in the collection. I'd be happy to pay for that.
7: I could throw a sticker on a cup and send it to him.
6: There you go. How's that?
9: That wouldn't count. I think they have to be printed.
6: There you go.
9: But it reminded me the first house that I ever bought. It had a built-in thing in the tile. I remember it was kind of
6: it had a built-in Dixie cup dispenser. Yeah. Tom is under the impression that no one knows what a Dixie cup dispenser is.
9: Well, no, it was of such an era.
6: Through it.
7: In the bathroom?
6: Yeah.
8: Sometimes, yeah, and in the kitchen.
7: Yeah, for the mouthwash and.
9: Right. So I did a little homework here, and it says, I asked, are they still around? And it says, not as common as ones they were in the 50s through the 80s. Many people, it says, remember the little wall-mounted Dixie cup dispensers next to the bathroom sink. They held small paper cups used for rinsing after brushing your teeth. They became popular because families believed disposable cups were more sanitary than having everyone share the same bathroom glass.
10: It's true. I guess.
9: Sanitary.
10: What do you mean, you guess? Yeah, it's got to be.
7: The only place I see those is at the dentist's office now.
9: But then what's interesting to me is Josh mentioned this. I had forgotten about this. Dixie cups... they had little comics characters on them.
7: Oh, yeah.
9: These have become highly collectible.
8: Really?
6: Oh, I bet so.
8: And I threw away hundreds.
9: especially collectible are the Peanuts characters.
6: I thought they had Peanuts characters.
9: Artwork from the Muppet Babies and in the early 90s, Tiny Toon Adventures.
8: Oh, wow.
7: Yeah.
9: It says, if you're looking to purchase these, they are collectible.
6: Muppet Babies was a big hit, right?
8: Oh,
7: huge.
8: Man, I love this.
6: No kidding.
7: It's great.
6: Huh. Fozzie Bear as a kid.
9: But now, in your bathroom, I don't mean to dig into your personal life, but I assume you share a bathroom with your husband?
7: I do, yeah.
9: Do you have a cup of some sort in there?
7: I don't. I don't have a cup in my bathroom at all. If I make a cup out of my hand and I throw it in my mouth.
9: Am I the only one? I have a cup.
7: We're on our way.
8: I don't think it's that rare.
7: No, it's not. But no, we don't have
9: a plastic cup. But no one else touches it.
6: When I was a kid, though, I thought, man, if I ever can afford to put a Dixie cup dispenser in my bathroom or my kitchen, oh, God forbid both, I will have made it, by God.
9: Well, the one in my first house, the reason I remember it was... I had the tile that was holding that dispenser was, it was there and it was really ugly.
7: Yeah.
9: So I had to take the whole wall of tile off.
7: Yeah.
9: The half wall. I wonder if they even make them anymore. I guess
10: sure they
9: would.
7: I'm sure they could. Yeah.
9: God, I should install one of those.
10: Yeah, that'll go over.
9: It'd be the last thing I do before I get kicked out of my own house.
7: Yeah.
6: Now maybe you should listen to Josh. He's got some advice for you on. That's your house, I believe, Tom.
8: Yeah, I there's not nearly enough of you yelling, if you don't like it, get out.
6: Right.
8: That's the whole reason you own a house, so you can tell other people that.
10: They have some really nice ones. Look at this. You can get like a fancy. Can you see that gold?
8: Oh, that looks really nice.
10: Yeah. It's like a...
9: Oh, no, I would still get thrown out of my own house.
6: Yeah, they have...
10: cool, actually.
6: They have dispensers that you sit on the counter and you pull them out individually instead of hanging on the wall.
8: Not tacky.
7: No, it's fine.
6: Tasteful.
8: I would imagine environmental movements have one of the reasons those have gone away.
7: Yeah.
8: But I mean, it's a lot of paperweight.
6: Landfills are full of
8: things.
9: But I mean, if they had these in Africa, we wouldn't be having that Ebola outbreak, right? Isn't that how you get it?
6: Oh,
8: because they were sharing rinse glasses?
6: No, I think you'd still have Ebola running wild.
9: Okay, I forgot it was my fault. Okay, well, should we do Bob and Tom paper cups?
6: I thought we had styrofoam cups. That's the way
9: to
6: go.
9: Yeah, we did.
7: We used to have styrofoam cups.
9: And those weren't actually styrofoam. They were some kind of biodegradable styrofoam.
8: Whatever makes you sleep better.
7: Yeah, no, dude, those were 100% styrofoam.
6: 100% styrofoam. They have a half-life of 500 years.
9: I specifically said at the meeting, because we have all, in this place...
6: Well, you could say whatever the hell you want at the meeting.
9: We have all biodegradable, like, see these cereal bowls?
7: We do.
9: Biodegradable. See these spoons? And
8: they're really good.
7: Biodegradable. They are really great.
8: Like, those are high-quality biodegradable things.
7: Yeah.
8: Because when they first started, they were not
7: horrible.
8: Great.
7: Yes. Yeah.
6: Trash.
7: Yeah.
6: Just trash.
9: Yeah, well, in any event, we'll move forward here. Didn't we have two world records today?
6: I believe we did, huh?
11: Stupid.
6: Get a load of this.
9: This is a good one. This is a good one.
6: David Rush has officially broken a deadly world record.
9: Deadly?
6: Deadly. He has pledged to never attempt this world record ever again.
10: Oh,
6: it was so dangerous. The longest duration balancing a running chainsaw on his chin.
8: Well, first off, now we're getting somewhere.
6: Right.
8: Second, I don't blame him for not wanting to do that again.
10: Right.
6: He opted to use an electric chainsaw instead of a gas-powered chainsaw to prevent the jerky and unpredictable motions of a two-stroke engine.
9: But still.
6: He said there were still numerous obstacles involved, including oil dripping from the blade onto his face, necessitating the use of safety goggles.
8: And it does have to have the chain?
6: Yeah, I had to keep the center of gravity just above my chin while the blade spun inches from my face.
8: That's awful.
7: How did he keep it engaged?
6: The oil, I think...
7: Can you lock it? Can you lock it in? And
9: I think the blade has to be moving.
6: I don't think you can.
8: Well, yeah, maybe some do, yeah.
6: There must be some way.
7: That's wild.
6: Because your finger will get tired if you...
9: Yeah. This is a famous record. What was the guy? Held by No Nose Johnson?
6: Yes.
10: How long did he do this for?
9: Was it Roger No-Nose Johnson?
8: It was.
9: I forget his first name. This is insane.
6: Is there a Butch and Sundance and their flat nose? Isn't that his
9: nickname?
6: Yeah. 4 minutes and 1.44 seconds, Christy, before letting it fall. That's enough to set the new record.
8: Boy, letting it fall, too. That's you got to back away.
6: Oh, man. I reach up there and grab it.
8: I think I would, too.
6: He holds the most concurrent Guinness World Record titles. This reporter finds that statement in question.
9: Why?
6: Attempted the record. There's another guy. I keep telling you this, and you keep ignoring me.
9: Yeah, but he's... No, the other guy has dumb records, like how many cups he has.
8: Yeah, but he has them. He has the record.
6: Yes, he has the records for records.
9: Mr. Rush was just in London having that title certified.
8: You can deny the facts all you want.
6: Yes.
9: You're telling me the folks at Guinness in London...
8: Well, Guinness would be in Dublin, first off.
9: Or wherever the hell it is. Like, it's on the other side of the ocean. I don't care. It's in Dublin?
8: Yeah. That's where Guinness is, the main Guinness factory and headquarters and stuff is.
6: I had no idea. Did your dick ever go Dublin, Tom?
8: Did your...
7: What?
9: How am I supposed to answer that?
7: Well, just don't.
8: Yes or no.
7: Ignore him.
9: Shannon.
6: I love that joke. Benedict. Hell, I think I broke it. Okay.
9: Shannon, airport. Never mind.
6: Are you picking up a cat?
9: Okay, here we go.
7: Okay, here,
9: okay, here we have a video, finally. Of
6: holy Jesus.
8: So he showed that it is indeed running.
6: Oh, and he's wearing the GoPro on his head.
9: And he's got, it's got the cord running to it. I would be concerned about tripping on the cord.
8: Yeah, he's right not to want to do this again.
10: Yeah.
9: This
8: man has children.
9: This is terrifying.
7: His children are nearby also. Yeah.
8: So many kids.
9: There's a whole bunch of kids.
6: So many kids in
9: the
6: background.
9: Bunch of kids watching.
7: That's horrifying.
6: 20 kids watching him do this.
9: They're far away.
8: They were far away, but the distraction. I know if my dad wanted to do this. And my brothers and I were sitting there. You think we're not throwing rocks at
7: him? That's a real challenge.
6: Noonan.
9: I don't think your dad.
6: Noonan.
9: Your dad probably didn't have to do anything of that nature since he was in Vietnam in a combat unit for two tours of duty. I don't think he needed to do any thrill stuff after that, did he?
8: No.
6: He no record of that.
8: Sometimes we'd sneak up behind him and pop a balloon just to see him.
6: Smack him in the face.
9: Mr. Rush wrote, some records are simple, some are hard, some are flat out terrifying.
6: There's more.
8: That's horrifying.
10: How would you practice that?
6: Quotes to David Rush.
9: You practice it probably with one that isn't running.
10: Well, that's what I was going to say. But you would have to have a feel for what it would be like.
9: I thought Guinness didn't allow anything that could potentially...
7: Dangerous like that? Yeah, I don't know.
9: Because you could get some moron that has too many beers and decides he's going to try it and...
6: Oh, those morons ruin everything.
9: Cuts off his head.
7: Can you balance anything on your chin?
8: Yeah. Well, you know what? It's been a while.
7: Sorry.
8: It's been a while.
6: I've been known to...
8: We're not including testicles?
7: No, testicles.
6: I don't want to brag, but I balanced a couple things on my chin. Tom, you want to take this one?
7: All right.
8: A broom? I got pretty good at.
7: Yeah, okay.
8: When you're not sure at a movie theater, there's some downtime.
7: Gotcha.
9: Oh, that's hilarious.
6: I think I can balance a baseball bat. Ready?
7: Remember that time, Chick?
9: You got to stand up. Wait a minute. Chick balances on his hand, almost hits Miss Hooker in the face. Look.
8: Yeah, we're not trusting you with that.
9: Yeah, I don't want to get sued again. Okay.
6: Get in line, pal.
7: You remember that time Chick got a concussion on the ear?
8: No, how'd that happen?
6: I hit myself with a bat.
7: I thought that was what was going to happen.
9: Show her how it happened.
6: I hit Jess with a bat.
9: No, she hit me
6: with a bat.
9: Show her how it
6: was. Yeah, I get you. It's word play. That's where you have me.
10: We have a potential world record. Malort.
9: Well, can we do it when we come back?
10: Sure.
6: May we?
10: Malort. I love Malort.
9: You do?
10: Malort or Malort?
7: It's Malort.
9: This says it's Malort. Malort.
7: Anybody from Chicago calls it Malort.
9: Well, they're wrong.
6: Is it, can you describe what it tastes like?
9: When we get back.
7: Yeah,
9: this
7: okay.
9: Is
7: supposed to be, I have a good description.
9: The essence of the story.
6: Yeah,
9: it's apparently absolutely awful.
8: Did you ever hear the comedian Matt Bronger's description of what Jägermeister tastes like? He said Jägermeister tastes like RoboCop. It's kind of metallic and odd.
7: Yeah.
6: With a hint of licorice.
7: Yeah.
9: Well, we can do the story today, but is this something you can go buy at the liquor store, I assume?
7: We might be able to order it and have it delivered before the show's over.
8: It's kind of fun. It's fun to say, isn't it?
7: A Malort?
9: Wait a minute.
6: That's the sound it makes when you drip it into.
10: So are we going to call it Malort or Malort?
9: I don't care what you're calling it. Are you telling me that there are places that deliver booze at this hour
7: after
9: of the morning?
7: After 7 o'clock, yeah, buddy, we can get whatever you need.
6: After 7 a.m., I know that from personal experience.
7: As do I.
6: There's no need to go any deeper into that comment.
9: Hal's Desperate Alky store.
6: Well, if CVS won't sell it to you before 7, I think that is part of my constitutional right. What the hell? I'm here. The rum's here.
9: We'll find out what Malort/Malort is when we return to the beautiful O'Reilly Auto Parts Studios. 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
1: Hey, welcome back to the Bob and Tom Show in the O'Reilly Auto Parts Studios. There's Chrissy Lee at the news desk.
2: Howdy, Chick.
1: Howdy. There's Jess Hooker.
3: Hello.
1: There's Josh Arnold.
4: Hi.
1: Hi. There's Ace Cosby.
5: Mr. McGee.
1: Hello. I'm Chick. Hello, Tom.
6: Hello, Chick McGee.
1: How goes it, buddy?
6: Good. I'm excited. The summer is here, in my mind, officially.
1: That's right.
6: Mm-hmm. I don't know when the official date is, but come on. Are you kidding me?
3: June 20th.
1: 20th or 21st?
5: No. That's always seemed late.
3: Yeah. After Memorial Day.
6: Summer camps are about to start. And then in 2 weeks, school gets back in session. Oh, just kidding.
1: Did you ever sing that song? Summertime.
6: I like that one.
5: Summertime.
6: There's a bunch of great summer songs.
1: Summertime.
5: Mungo Jerry in the summertime. That's my. Mm-hmm. That might be my favorite.
1: My favorite part of that song is when he goes.
6: In the summertime when the weather is done.
5: Ain't no cure for the summertime blues.
1: Yeah. Oh,
6: I like the blue cheer version of that.
1: Yeah.
5: Yeah.
6: That's a good one. The Beach
1: really?
6: Boys, All Summer Long. I love that song.
5: The summer wind came blowing in.
1: That's right.
5: From across the sea.
1: Make yourself at home, Frank. Hit somebody. All right.
6: Now, we have a discussion. We're set up to talk about a disgusting-tasting beverage. Is that the deal here?
3: Yeah.
2: I like it.
3: Malort is a Basque liqueur. Is it Basque or Basque?
6: Got me.
3: Famous to the Chicago area, known for its bitter taste. Malort aiming to set the world record for the most people doing a shot at the same time of Malort. It has to be a shot of Malort, not a shot of vodka or something.
2: Right.
3: Mm. The event titled Bad Decisions for Good Cause is scheduled for August 30th at Recess in Chicago. The attempt will raise money for Ravenswood Community Services, a local nonprofit that supports those facing homelessness in the city. Hmm. Philip Andre, a sommelier for Grand Cru, described it as such, quote, you could use it to start a car or a machine or embalm someone if you needed to.
5: Let's drink.
3: Yeah.
5: For the homeless.
2: There's you can get
3: kind of ironic, isn't it?
2: You can get an old style in a shot of Malort, and that's called the Chicago handshake.
3: Ooh.
5: Oh, that's fun.
2: Yeah.
5: Have you had one?
2: Yeah. Had them a lot.
5: You said you liked the Malort.
2: I like Malort because it's like almost like a digestive bitters. It tastes medicinal. It tastes like an old hippie lady smells.
1: All
3: right.
2: What's the main thing in there? I think is wormwood, which is like really medicinal.
5: Gotcha.
3: Yeah.
6: I hear it pairs well with chicken liver.
1: Hey, don't you say nothing bad about chicken liver.
6: Chick and I are both on board. I love chicken
2: liver. I love chicken liver, too.
6: I'm a huge fan. The smell, when it's cooking, not so much.
2: Pretty gamey.
6: There is a
1: little earthy.
6: There's a bunch of interesting stuff about Malort. For example, the Malort Liquor Company made their own hand sanitizer.
1: Didn't a vodka company do that, too?
3: A lot of people during COVID.
6: During COVID, a lot of liquor distillers made a hand sanitizer.
3: So this is a Swedish-based schnapps. It's apparently from Sweden.
1: Did you say a Swedish schnapps?
6: But it's,
3: Swedish schnapps.
6: Yeah, but it's extremely popular in Chicago, as you said, the Chicago handshake. There are a lot of funny descriptions of what it tastes like. Now, when is the record? I'm sorry, I wasn't.
3: August 30th.
6: Oh, so we could get Willie on the ground for this.
2: Yeah. There you go.
6: Oh, Willie.
2: I know he's had it, for sure.
1: Oh, yeah.
6: This says, here we go. This says, Malort is a famously bitter wormwood-based liqueur. As you said, originating in Sweden, it's iconic on the Chicago cultural landscape. It's known for its polarizing, abrasive flavor, most frequently consumed as a dare or a rite of passage. Often resulting in a severely twisted facial expression that is called Malort face.
2: That's a big one that you give someone on their 21st. Like, hey, I'm going to buy you a shot, and you get them the worst shot like that, or a Three Wise Men or something, you know, that'll just...
6: Is there an aftertaste, or do you just, you just throw it down?
2: You're tasting it for a couple of days.
6: Mm.
2: Yeah.
6: You just throw it down.
2: You just throw it down. Throw it back. Yeah. There was a Malort 5K in Chicago, and the winner got a shot of Malort, and the loser got two shots of Malort.
1: Oh,
6: that's funny. Wow. Okay. Well, we'll see how they do with the world record.
2: Is anybody down for trying it?
5: Yeah, if we get some, I'll try it.
1: Okay. Yeah, I'll try a taste.
2: Okay.
6: If I just take a sip, will it be in my
2: mouth? No, you can. Yeah, you could touch it to your tongue, and you would get the full experience.
1: Your daughters, they had it? Or
3: I don't know. They both live in Chicago. Yeah. They haven't brought it up. I could ask.
1: Yeah. See what's what.
3: Yeah. I'm sure they probably have.
2: If you've ever heard of Fernet, that's the Italian version of it. Again, it's meant you drink it like after food, and it helps with digestion and stuff.
1: Oh, okay.
2: So, yeah.
1: Fernet.
5: People swear by bitters, man.
2: Yeah. It's a game changer.
5: Yeah.
6: And this headline is Malort the worst tasting liquor? And then this one says, infamously horrible. So, okay, we'll give it a shot. What else you got, Christy Lee?
3: Well, if you think that's bad, would you try feet juice?
6: Feet juice?
3: A pair of cosplayers are going viral for selling feet juice outside of an anime convention.
1: Huh.
6: That works.
3: Images shared online show two women in costume holding signs that read, "Fresh feet juice," while sitting above coolers and dunking their feet into a mysterious red liquid. A swig of feet juice allegedly cost $5, while licking the juice directly off their feet cost 10 to 15.
1: Hey, I think that's a bargain.
5: 10 to 15, it's like market price.
2: Yeah.
1: Fresh.
2: It depends on the guy.
5: Yeah.
3: Video also shows a man with his mouth open while a woman puts her stocking toes onto his lips and pours a shot of alcohol over her foot and into his mouth.
5: Oh, so Salma Hayek style in Dusk Till Dawn.
1: Yeah.
5: Where Tarantino clearly wrote that scene for himself.
2: Yeah.
1: Who directed this, Quentin?
3: The viral incident appears to have taken place at an unofficial event at FanimeCon in San Jose.
5: I bet they're making some money.
3: According to comments from fans who said they were there, the drink sold out in less than an hour.
5: There you go.
6: Oh, there's a photograph.
3: Wow, they're entrepreneurs.
5: Oh, they're loving it,
3: aren't
5: they?
1: Oh, yeah. My God.
5: Oh, boy. They're really...
1: Oh, yeah. You know what? I think the girl on the left, that's her real hair.
3: You think?
5: Yeah. Absolutely.
1: Mm-hmm. Absolutely.
6: Oh, they're dressed like anime. I get it. Okay.
1: Oh, how
5: about that?
2: Look at the guy in the background on the left.
5: Yeah, he seems bummed out. Yeah.
2: He's grossed out.
1: That looks kind of like Jack White, doesn't it?
5: This is one of those things where if it's not your thing, whatever.
1: Right.
5: But if it's your thing, you're paying.
1: Yeah. Mm-hmm.
3: Yeah, they must have cleaned up.
6: I know there's a Comic-Con coming.
2: Yeah,
6: maybe we could do, you want to do Josh Juice?
5: No.
6: sit out front with
1: no,
6: a sign.
1: Not at all.
3: No.
6: Do you think if they weren't attractive young ladies, it would still be popular?
5: Probably.
2: I think that would be in a different audience. There would be a different audience.

0: Oh,
1: nope,
0: he did not eat the Doritos.
2: Does he keep putting Doritos, or is he...
0: No, he keeps, like, yeah, stacking them up. As many as he can get between each toe, so her toes are all spread out.
1: Weird! How do the person who's into this find it?
0: I don't know.
1: How do you advertise that?
3: You find it. Whatever you're into, you have a way of finding that.
4: But what is it? How do you learn that that's your thing? That's not feet, but having snacks or whatever put in between the toes.
2: How did she know that that would be money making?
0: I have a feeling that she did it as a joke. Like, she posted it on social media, like, look what my boyfriend did. We were sitting here eating snacks.
4: Oh. And then people were like, wait a second.
0: Yes, yeah. I think that's because it was... They don't seem like the type of couple that are doing this on a regular basis.
4: Gotcha, but now they get to go to Disney World because they...
3: right, yeah.
1: But your question is valid, Josh. How does one find that if you've got a really peculiar fetish...
4: Mm-hmm. Yeah, what happened where you went...
1: You suddenly get triggered and go, oh, that's what I need to do.
4: Right. Hmm. When it's that peculiar.
0: Yeah.
4: Because foot fetish is common.
0: Very.
4: And I wouldn't say I have a foot fetish, but I appreciate the foot.
0: That's how I feel.
4: Yeah.
1: How do you feel about a non-dominant hand handy?
4: The clumsiness can work.
3: Right. So you're saying...
0: By yourself or by someone else?
3: If you're right-handed.
1: By someone dressed in an anime suit. With a
4: because there's a lot of stutter starts, and that can get things...
3: That just adds to the drama.
4: Right.
1: It must be kind of interesting if you're a psychiatrist, and I wonder if you're a psychiatrist and someone comes in with some very peculiar thing, and after they leave your office, do you immediately pick up your phone and call one of your buddies from medical school?
3: Oh, God, yes.
0: Yeah.
1: Hey, Bill, you're not going to believe this one.
4: I mean, you would hope not.
1: Are you sitting down?
3: I'll take it a step.
1: I've got to write this one up for the journal.
3: I bet you there are five or six, probably more, of therapists who call each other. Well, you'll never guess what I had today. As long as they don't mention names, I think it's kind of okay.
1: So
4: long as it's a healthy outlet for them to.
0: Right.
3: Absolutely.
4: I bet a therapist would go, hey, this is your fetish. Don't worry about why.
3: Right.
0: Just
4: worry about how you control it or how you...
0: Yeah, everybody's safe. Everybody's okay. Yeah.
3: Tom's turned on by much older women because he crawled around on the floor when his mom held bridge club and looked up his mom's friend's dresses.
1: That's interesting.
2: Really?
3: I just made that up all out of my head.
1: Okay. Coming up.
4: Geraldine.
1: Coming up, we have more truths.
3: Bertha Butts.
1: We have a couple of interesting food things coming up, including mac and cheese plus and pizza news, of course. Two different roller coaster stories, one of them terrifying.
3: Roller coaster?
1: And a funny story in the world of politics in another country that I think you'll find quite fascinating, and an update on another unusual thing that people are posting in the world of fetishes. We are in the O'Reilly Auto Parts studios. 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

0: It's okay, though. I know who you mean. I do that every night before I go to bed. I wax up the floor. I slide.
1: You know, if you knew that they could be watching you, wouldn't you do fun tricks for them?
2: Yeah.
0: I would pay it no mind.
1: You know, go by, do the Charlie Chaplin thing naked.
2: All right.
3: You know what that is, don't you?
0: Give them a show.
1: Yeah, give them a show.
0: They spent the money. Oh, I spent the money.
2: You have cameras in your house, don't you, Chip?
0: Yes, I do. I've got 9 at last count. Inside and out, they're Simply Safe cameras.
1: Aha! Uh-huh.
0: Aha! Uh-huh.
1: Christy Lee with the handoff.
0: Boom!
1: You ladies are just doing great today.
3: Every photo was an opportunity.
0: For ladies, they're doing quite well,
2: yeah,
0: aren't they, Tom?
2: Yeah.
1: No, I didn't.
3: That didn't come out the way he wanted it to.
0: No,
2: No, that was a Tom compliment. No. We know.
0: Right,
2: I
0: right.
2: know. I take.
1: I meant
2: Tom
1: to say, hey, look, for church, you guys are okay.
0: I found myself watching the Women's College World Series yesterday.
2: Oh,
0: it was
2: did you?
0: Very interesting.
2: Good.
0: And I, in my brain, I heard Tom watching it, and a girl would come up to bat. Well, no, she's good looking. That's exactly what I hear Tom say.
1: I was watching and I said something dissimilar to that, but I also said I would be afraid to face that pitching.
2: Yeah.
0: Oh, yeah.
1: Those women are throwing that thing so.
0: 70 miles an hour, like
1: And again, it's been said 1,000 times. The name softball, not appropriate.
2: No.
0: Not really.
1: They should call it a larger, harder ball.
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1: Like you said, we got them right here in the studio. Very, very handy. Good to have them. Coming up in about an hour, I think we're going to be talking to the great musician Mark Mothersbaugh. We Are Devo. There's a great documentary about the band Devo floating around. I watched it last year. I forget what where it was.
2: It's on Netflix.
1: Is it Netflix? Yeah, it's terrific. He's a brilliant musician. He's done all kinds of great things, as well as, of course, the band Devo. Coming up, more things from the news desk, and we are still in the O'Reilly Auto Parts studios. 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

0: Max, you look absolutely dashing in that purple tie. Ready to harness the world?
1: You bet, Daisy. I'm ready as I'll ever be. And might I say, your purple tie really pops with your vest.
0: Thanks. I almost went with a cape, but didn't want to come across as pretentious.
1: Nonsense. Anyone in our line of work should rock a cape.
0: You might be onto something, Max.
1: Phew. So, here we go. First day on the job. You got this, right?
0: Right. Don't forget, we both graduated from Dogs, Inc. with honors.
1: Which means I can guide my human around a busy city with ease.
0: And I can give my human a restful night.
1: I hope my human is kind and loving.
0: And I hope mine likes wet kisses and zoomies.
1: Ready to make a difference?
0: Born ready. Let's go.
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4: 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There's Christy Lee.
5: Hello.
4: There's Jess Hooker.
6: Hello.
4: There's Josh Arnold.
7: Hi.
4: There's Ace Cosby.
8: Howdy.
4: Pat Godwin on assignment. I'm Chick McGee. Hello, Tom.
9: Pat Godwin getting his shoulder operated on tomorrow morning.
4: Yes, sir.
6: I haven't heard anything about that.
9: Rotator cuff.
6: Hope he's okay.
9: Oh, God. That's all I heard about.
6: I know he's He'll listening. Be fine. We love you, Pat. You're going to be great.
9: Now, I have a technical question. Need some help here.
4: Is this you open the floor to anybody to answer? Or
9: yeah.
4: Specific?
9: Yeah.
4: Okay.
9: I got a woodpecker problem at my house.
4: See,
6: what kind of woodpecker you got?
4: I have a woodpecker. I got pictures of him, and I don't find him a problem at all. I kind of
6: you have the pileated one too, the
4: if
6: cool
4: he,
6: one.
4: Yeah, he looks just like
9: you got
4: Woody
9: woodpecker.
4: Woody
9: yeah.
4: woodpecker.
9: This is
4: and if I don't hear him on Saturday or Sunday mornings, I'm kind of lost.
9: He's not pecking the trees. He's pecking my house.
6: That's
8: oh no,
6: bad.
8: Kidding.
4: Oh boy, you don't want him to peck your house.
8: Well, that also means you have bugs.
6: Mm-hmm.
8: They wouldn't
9: really?
8: He wouldn't peck there if there weren't something to eat.
6: Yep, yeah. He's right.
4: Termites.
9: He's looking for him. It's something attached to the house. It's not the actual house itself, but that's what it means.
10: Like a pergola or something?
9: Yeah, exactly.
6: There you go.
10: You have to sand it and refinish it.
9: Oh, great.
4: Yep.
9: There's a tree in the way.
4: Well, you got it.
9: What about shotgun?
6: You can't do that.
10: You can't shoot a woodpecker?
6: No. I think they're federally protected.
4: No. Why would they be?
8: I have both kinds. I have the pileated and the smaller.
4: I don't
6: the
4: know.
6: Little the little downies. And
4: yeah.
6: The,
10: yeah.
4: I don't know the smaller one.
6: Oh, they're cute.
4: Although,
6: oh, this
9: how about a paintball gun?
4: The way you're describing them, the smaller ones seem sneaky.
1: Kinda.
4: Yeah. That's what I thought.
6: I feed them so they stay off my house.
10: Do they sound different?
4: What do you feed them?
6: I feed them.
4: Woodpecker chow?
6: I have a woodpecker feeder. I have a
4: We're
6: cylinder.
4: On a woodpecker chow.
6: They get shoot, S-U-E-T.
9: You know, someone's thinking right now, I got some pecker food for you.
4: Once again, I think that would that's one thing our body does not do that it should do.
6: What?
4: There should be a time when you
9: need to replenish your fluids.
4: You dip
9: it in.
4: Your penis can drink from a cup every now and then.
6: We have a male and female pileated that come to our house every day, and I was wondering if they have babies. And so I looked up what a baby woodpecker, those little redheaded, they come out. They are like little redheads. They have
9: like Woody
6: little,
9: woodpecker?
6: Yeah,
10: aww.
6: They are so cute.
8: Oh,
6: so I'm hoping.
8: Miniature?
6: Yeah, they're like tiny. I'm hoping that they show up.
4: Now, do they eat their young?
6: No, they don't.
4: Okay, that's good.
6: Yeah.
9: Okay, well, I'm sorry. If anyone knows the way to help me with this. What else have you got over there, Christy Lee?
6: Well, speaking of food, a new restaurant in Japan is taking off thanks to its surprising hit dish.
4: Oh, Lord.
6: Sushi pizza. So our News 24 reports the new fusion food is the brainchild of Kaizen Mogotari, a sushi and izakaya restaurant in Osaka.
4: Wouldn't it be? And his nickname, Papa John.
9: Papa-san.
4: Papa-san, yeah.
6: Sushi pizza features a crisp crust made from lightly fried seaweed and sushi rice.
4: Whoa.
6: With a variety of seafood toppings, including eel, shrimp, mussels, and squid tentacles.
4: No.
9: Huh.
4: Not
10: Does it just
4: all.
10: Look like sushi? Oh, there we go.
6: Oh, it looks kind of like a sushi roll.
9: It looks like a pizza.
10: The crust is a sushi roll.
4: I know I've asked Josh this before, but I forget the answer. When you went to the movies in South Korea, they had like fish on the popcorn or something?
8: The popcorn was you could get popcorn.
4: Just they didn't regular
8: have, popcorn. They didn't have butter. You would have it either plain or onion.
10: Oh,
8: you
10: yeah.
8: You get powdered onion on it.
4: Oh, okay.
8: And then they did have squid. They sold squid jerky at the theaters.
4: Squid jerky, Tom.
8: Yeah.
9: Wow.
8: That you get plain chewy. Or peanut butter.
10: Whoa.
8: Yeah, yeah, they had peanut butter flavored squid.
4: No kidding.
6: Did you try that?
8: Yeah, it wasn't for me.
6: Okay, fair enough.
9: And that does look like, it kind of looks like a pizza and...
6: Sure. The crust kind of makes sense.
9: Yeah, the crust is that green...
4: Oh, and the
6: seaweed.
4: Yeah, the crust is the rolled up.
8: It's got to taste every bit of sushi roll.
4: Right.
6: Yeah,
4: oh,
6: yeah. It's just an unrolled sushi roll.
9: Easy to dip in ranch.
4: Anything
10: disassembled?
4: Good.
6: When you dip it in wasabi?
9: It dipped in ranch.
4: Wasabi? No.
6: Yeah. Oh, yeah.
4: It's too spicy.
6: No.
4: Oh.
6: What's wrong with you?
9: I do like the name Papa San's Pizza.
4: I do like the name Papa San's.
9: That's respectful, right?
10: I think so.
4: I don't know why not.
9: Okay.
10: I don't know why we'd start worrying now.
9: Okay, sorry.
4: She brings up a good point.
9: Sorry.
6: Kraft Dinner is experimenting with its first dessert, mac and cheesecake. The brand said it's stirring the pot with the cheesecake, which is made in Canada with real cheddar cheese, described as a first-of-its-kind sweet and savory creation. A new treat only available for a limited time at select bakeries across Canada. Don't know if it'll make it to the States.
9: I love cheesecake, but is there cheese in it?
6: What is
9: cheesecake made of?
10: It's cream cheese.
9: Oh, cream cheese.
4: Cream cheese.
9: So it's not like Velveeta.
10: It's a less savory.
4: Once again,
10: savory.
4: You can't.
6: Less cheesy cheese.
4: You can't think there were slices of cheese.
9: No, I know. I didn't understand why it was called cheesecake.
10: Philadelphia.
6: Cream cheese.
9: Yeah. Okay.
10: Yeah.
9: But this is combining two things, mac and cheese and cheesecake.
10: Skeptical. I don't know. I mean, you could. I in a pantry, I can put cream cheese in my mac and cheese that I bake, and it keeps it moist thick. So that's, kind of the same. No?
9: Yeah, I don't know. I don't
6: know. Kraft mac and cheese has a certain taste.
10: That's true.
4: I don't know. Where does the macaroni come in? And is macaroni and cheesecake?
6: No. It didn't say macaroni and cheesecake.
4: It just said
6: Kraft mac and... Well?
4: Okay. Well?
6: Mac and cheesecake. So, yeah, maybe it's... Hmm. I don't know. Do we have a picture of that?
10: Jason? I think I'm guessing that it sets up. Oh, no. It's blended.
6: Oh, God.
9: Kind of that orangey Kraft.
6: That does not look edible.
4: Man, I love that Kraft macaroni
10: and
4: cheese.
10: But if you did that, now stay with me. If you did that and you did like a Cheez-It crust and chopped it into little bite-sized like appetizers with a toothpick,
4: mm-hmm.
10: What do you think?
4: Yeah, that might be good.
8: I always forget that in Canada they call it Kraft Dinner.
6: Mm.
4: Oh, they do.
8: Hey, you have some Kraft Dinner instead of mac and cheese.
6: Oh, really?
9: No kidding. That's interesting. Mm. Could you take a cake and...
10: I could do that,
9: Drill holes in it?
6: What?
10: Drill holes?
6: Why do you need holes in it?
9: Well, it'll be Swiss cheesecake.
4: No.
10: I want to defend you. That's my first response. I want to defend you.
6: No, you don't.
10: You make it so hard.
9: I don't know. That looks awful.
4: Swiss cheesecake.
9: I don't...
10: Yeah, I mean, I'll see if I can order it. See if we can order it and get it here.
9: Okay, all right.
4: Oh, and get some all-dressed chips while you're at it. Those are the boss.
10: Why don't you just give me your grocery list?
4: Those are very good. Thank you very much. Uh-huh. Well, You've got
9: so far today.
10: No, Pat's not here. I have no one to care for.
9: Today we've had sushi, pizza.
4: Your list is getting longer.
9: Feet juice.
4: Oh,
6: you ready for Kool-Aid?
10: I won't be
6: pineapple?
10: Making feet juice.
9: And Malort, the shots popular in Chicago. They're about to set a world record for the most Malort consumption. What else have you got?
6: Well, I have Kool-Aid pineapples. Have you heard about this?
10: Sam sent me a link this weekend.
9: This is a big thing.
6: Yeah, it's a trend on TikTok, of course. It involves taking pineapple spears, mixing the pineapple juice with Kool-Aid powder and extra sugar, shaking everything together in a container, refrigerating everything to allow the fruit to absorb the Kool-Aid's color and flavor. Mm-hmm. Social media users have been sharing their concoctions, revealing deep red, bright pink, and electric blue pineapple slices that they then snack on. However, according to Dextero, a full jar of Kool-Aid pineapples can contain roughly 320 to 350 grams of sugar, which is about the same or slightly more than a 12-ounce can of Coca-Cola.
10: Ugh.
6: Yeah.
9: So they're kind of colorful
6: pineapple spears.
9: Yeah, but they're super full of tons and tons of sugar.
10: So this is there's a new Kool-Aid trend every summer, it seems like. Last year or the year before, we put Kool-Aid in pickles. Do you remember that?
8: Yeah,
10: that was terrible. So this year it's pineapple.
6: At least it's pineapple. At least it's sweet.
9: The photograph we have.
6: Yeah, that's really not very good.
9: Looks like
10: Jason is howling.
9: Looks like Spider-Man.
4: Bread sauce.
6: It looks like salsa.
4: Tomato paste.
6: Yeah.
8: It looks like a used tampon.
9: It does.
6: Oh, God.
9: It's a big bread.
4: You know what?
10: Yeah. Oh, my God.
4: As usual, we're all nearsighted. Josh has 20/20 vision.
10: Oh, man.
8: I mean,
9: it's a hell of a month.
10: I don't know. Yeah.
9: Hell of a month, Dolores.
8: Guessing that's.
4: Way to go, Dolores.
8: Day one.
10: Yeah.
4: So that's when it hits hardest.
9: It's a bright red giant chunk of whatever it is.
10: It is. But it's two things that are great and sweet by themselves. Why do we need to marry
8: exactly.
10: these things?
8: You know, pineapple is so sweet already and good.
4: Most of those TikTok things that get to me, I kind of understand them, but I don't.
10: Not this
4: I
10: one.
4: I don't get this
9: I think
4: one.
9: This one's colorful. If you had one of the bright red, then a purple one. And
10: sure.
9: This also it helps increase your chance of getting diabetes by taking something healthy.
4: Okay.
9: Now, rum-soaked melons, you like that?
6: Rum-soaked melons?
8: I haven't had that.
6: I haven't either.
9: No, you have. I mean the kind of on a lady.
10: Oh,
9: you pour.
10: I thought he was meant like.
8: I also haven't had that. Those two are pretty good on their own.
4: any conveyance for the rum, Tom? I'm in. You know.
9: Take a sponge and then just.
6: Really?
4: Or a sponge cake.
9: Rub it all over. Okay, thank you very much.
4: There's a TikTok turn. There's the next one.
9: What's coming up, Christy Lee?
4: Okay.
6: Coming up, we have our history lesson, of course.
4: Oh, God.
6: We also have, would you be willing to be paid to masturbate? And a couple roller coaster stories.
10: They pay me to do that.
6: Yeah.
9: Wow. Wait a minute. Is this a live feed?
4: Damn.
9: Or are these being taped?
4: Well,
6: we'll find out.
4: Odds are I'm doing it anyway. So
6: might as well get paid for it.
4: Might as well get paid for it. Right?
9: Speaking of food.
4: Yeah.
9: Let's talk a little bit about weight loss. 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
8: Welcome back to the Bob and Tom Show. We're in the O'Reilly Auto Parts Studios. Christy Lee and her hot water.
9: Actually, I have tea today.
8: Tea!
9: Yeah.
8: A little flavor in the hot water.
9: Nice green tea, yes.
8: All right, there.
10: Oh, but for a second, I thought it was going to be Christy Lee and her hot...
8: There's Jessica.
10: And her hot...
9: Uh-oh.
8: There's Josh Arnold.
10: And
11: hi.
10: His hot...
11: Hello.
8: Oh, my
10: God. Buns. Hot red, buns.
8: Red pepper hot.
10: Josh.
8: There's Ace Cosby.
12: Hello.
8: I'm Chick McGee. Hello, Tom. Now, you're hot, baby.
10: Hot buns.
9: Oh, boy.
8: Hot buns. Oh, Tom, hot buns, Griswold.
10: Christy Lee, it's time for what now?
9: Time for history.
8: Oh,
9: well,
8: no. We've got to go over this. Stop the music. We've got to go over this for Jess. We have to go over Tom's parties when he was in high school.
9: Did you hear this?
11: Oh, that's great.
8: Oh, Tom, you want to, I don't know if we can recreate it, but maybe we'll get the idea. Go right ahead. Typical high school party.
9: His parents are out of town. He's going to have a party.
11: Friends over.
9: Friends over,
10: we did this we did this my senior year all the time.
9: Okay.
11: Nine, she said.
8: Eight to ten times.
11: Okay,
8: senior
11: so set it up for
10: my
11: me.
10: Parents were gone a lot.
9: You went to an all-boys school, didn't you?
10: Yeah, but I mean, we'd have dates. We weren't.
8: And
10: there weren't what?
11: It wasn't a sausage fest.
10: It was
12: strictly couples.
10: And we would, there was like a little tiny Chinatown place. You'd go on, there was a grocery store there next to Chung Hua's.
11: Uh-huh.
10: And you would get the square pasta, I don't know what you call them.
11: Ramen?
8: Egg roll wraps.
11: Oh, okay.
10: And wonton wraps.
11: Uh-huh.
10: And we would make wonton soup and egg rolls with hot oil, and it was great.
8: That was his high school party.
10: And everybody would chip it, because you'd get guys that didn't do any cooking at all, and hey, we'd teach them how to make the stuff. it would take more like a couple hours. And
11: I have a couple questions.
10: Yeah?
11: I have a couple questions. Did you serve beverages? Were there alcoholic beverages at these parties?
10: Your Honor, okay. I would like to.
9: Oh, yeah, of course. And a lot of pot, probably, but.
10: I'd like to take the Fifth Amendment.
11: Okay, next.
10: There was, you know, what you're saying is they were rolling something else.
9: Yeah, right, they were Christmas. Rolling.
11: Okay. Mm-hmm. Okay, that's fair. And did they not have pizza delivery service at this time in life?
10: Had it not been introduced to your area? I had never had a pizza delivered to my house in my life.
11: Okay, so there probably wasn't really, what, they only delivered milk in that time? They didn't deliver?
10: We had a milkman.
8: milk and ice, I'm guessing.
10: No, it was fun.
11: It
10: was really fun.
11: It sounds like something I would love to do today. I would love to host a party where I teach friends how to cook, but not when I'm 17 years old.
10: We were a sophisticated group, yes.
13: You done it with the girls?
10: Oh, we cook constantly.
13: I mean,
11: you made egg rolls?
10: No, but I should do it. But it's boiling oil, and it's a little tricky.
11: It's a little dangerous, I could see. Yeah.
13: Get a closed lid.
10: Yeah.
9: You can probably air fry them now.
13: Yeah.
10: That's no fun. You want to have the danger.
9: No fun.
10: Let's get to history, then we'll review.
8: The danger edge, yeah. Egg roll parties.
10: This first one, I am not a fan.
8: God, that could cover anything.
10: No, when it comes to... alcoholic beverages, we're talking about Malort, which apparently is awful. The first written record of Scotch whiskey appears in 1495 in what are called the Exchequer Rolls of Scotland. I never liked the taste of Scotch.
11: I can't get on board either.
10: Anybody?
8: Always,
13: no, not for me.
8: You know, there's an acidic taste to it for me. I don't know why.
10: I know people swear by it.
9: I don't think I've had it.
10: But that's the first written record of the existence of Scotch whiskey, 1495.
13: Oh, hmm.
10: How about this one? 1533, Anne Boleyn crowned Queen of England.
8: Oh, we're going way back.
10: Watch your head.
9: Yeah, it doesn't last long, Anne. Enjoy it while you can.
10: She was, they lopped that head off.
11: Yeah.
10: Ooh. Her husband was?
9: Henry VIII.
10: And he was found not guilty by a jury in Los Angeles, California.
8: Mm-hmm. Ah.
12: Precedent had been set.
10: Bowling, keep those heads a-rolling.
8: That's where the noise was coming from. That's why he cut off her head.
10: 1859 construction concluded, and the bell rang for the first time from what we now call the Big Ben. And what is the distinction there? That's the name of the...
8: Big Ben is the bell, I think.
10: The clock.
13: It is the bell.
10: It is the bell, okay. Alternate names for Big Ben?
13: I've heard
8: Large Charlie.
10: Large Larry?
8: Large Charlie.
10: Okay.
8: After the king.
10: 1869, Thomas Edison granted the first patent for the electric vote recorder.
8: Oh, where do you steal that from?
10: Bob Dylan.
8: Oh, I knew it.
10: When Dylan went electric, Edison.
8: Well, you love that Dylan going electric, don't you? Were you irritated by that?
10: Not at all.
8: Because I can't get behind it if you were.
10: I was irritated by the fact. That's kind of a myth.
8: Oh, yeah?
10: The way that story is told is not how it really happened.
8: The way the movie presented it, the latest movie?
10: In general, that wasn't why they were booing, necessarily.
11: Okay.
10: So I guess that's the first electric voting machine. Did you vote in the last election?
8: Yeah.
10: Electric machine.
8: I cut all corners, and there's a gentleman who delivers me my ballot and a meal. I think they call it meal on wheels.
9: Oh yeah.
8: And I get that. And yeah, so I fill out your ballot, and they wait for my ballot, and I go, here you go.
12: How about that?
13: And then you get your dessert.
8: Then I give them $5.
12: Oh,
8: right back.
14: Yeah, I prefer.
8: I do have a dessert
14: instead of electric voting, the acoustic voting, kind of a hippie throwback. 67, the Beatles released Sgt. Pepper's Lonely Hearts Club Band.
8: Is that right?
14: Oh, it changed the whole summer of 67. One of the great covers, yeah, you can't argue that. One of the most memorable album covers of all time. And did you see

0: back to back.
1: Oh, it must be.
0: It must be, right?
2: Are those the only two series that he did?
0: I think so. Right?
3: What do they call it when they do the crossover? When they mix two shows together?
2: A crossover.
3: Yeah, is that the name? Okay.
2: Yeah.
3: Which would be better, Andy Griffith or a Matlock crossover with like Law and Order?
1: Yeah, they bring in Ben Matlock on a very serious crime.
2: Yeah.
3: Or they bring in Barney on a really serious.
1: Boy, did you know Andy Griffith was not nominated for A Face in the Crowd? That seems
0: he
1: like
0: wasn't.
1: No,
3: great movie.
1: He should have been.
0: Wow,
1: he
3: was
1: a hell of a performance.
3: He was famously laid to rest in a mausoleum.
0: Yeah,
3: but his family still may bury him.
1: Ah,
2: okay.
1: Yeah, we'll have to find out what they decide.
3: Also born on the same day as, this is interesting, born on the same day as Andy Griffith, Marilyn Monroe.
0: Yeah, 100 years old, right? Yeah. They had a big thing on
2: CBS Sunday Morning.
0: Sunday Morning. I'm 108. I have to watch that. It's a federal law.
3: All the guys who used to jacket to her are also dead. So.
2: Oh.
1: Well, I'd like to think she has a younger audience.
2: Yeah,
1: you
2: she's
1: think
2: still
1: so?
2: Got people
1: whacking
2: out there.
1: Away.
3: You think so?
2: Yeah.
1: I'd like to think so.
2: She's evergreen.
0: Yeah.
3: But she's dead, isn't
2: she? She died at 36. She's... You know,
4: forever young. Yeah.
0: So you've never...
3: No.
0: So decision,
1: half the women you've slept with are dead.
0: I would think so. Yeah. I mean, just the law of just being alive. But,
3: you know, somehow I don't consider that to be an insult.
1: No, it's
0: but,
1: no.
3: Okay.
0: No, it's too funny to not be to be an insult.
3: I'm still alive. A 1937 Morgan Freeman. I think he's become sort of the new Christopher Walken for impressionists.
0: Or Christopher Walken.
3: What did I
1: say?
3: Yeah,
1: a lot of people have him.
3: That's one of sort of the go-to.
1: Caliendo's is ridiculous.
2: Yeah, so good.
3: Yeah,
1: it doesn't sound like an impression at all. Mm-mm. It sounds like the gosh darn man himself.
2: Yeah, he's doing a lot of pharmaceutical commercials lately. Mm. Maybe two, but that seems like a lot.
0: Mm-hmm.
2: Yeah.
3: If he has any more freckles, he's going to disappear. Seen him lately? Okay, how about...
0: He narrates something on Netflix about dinosaurs that I...
2: Oh, really?
1: Oh, he does the new dinosaurs thing?
0: That I cannot stop watching, and I don't know why. Netflix knows me.
2: Yeah, they know us.
3: Happy birthday, actor, 1946, Brian Cox.
0: Oh, yeah.
1: He's great.
0: Something else.
3: C-O-X. He's a really good bad guy.
1: He was the original Hannibal Lecter.
0: Mm-hmm.
3: Yeah.
1: And then they offered him Sons of the Lambs, and he said, I don't do sequels.
2: Ooh.
3: Ooh. Whoops.
1: But the world is better for it.
2: Yeah, that's true.
0: He's in, what is it? The Ring?
1: He is in The Ring.
0: He's wonderful in The Ring. People forget that.
3: 1947, Jonathan Pryce.
0: Oh,
1: he's great, too.
3: He's the guy that he used to look, or he looks just like the previous Pope.
1: Yeah, he played him, in fact,
0: yeah,
1: in a movie.
3: Yeah,
0: Pryce with a Y.
3: A famous actor named Booth.
0: John
3: Powers?
0: Booth?
3: Powers Booth, born in 1948. He famously played...
1: Jimbo Jones.
0: That's right.
3: Jim Jones.
0: Door-to-door monkey salesman.
2: That's right.
3: That's just, what an odd name.
2: Powers Booth.
3: I wonder if
1: that's the villain in the Jean-Claude Van Damme vehicle, Sudden Death.
2: Oh, my gosh, it is.
3: You saw Sudden Death?
2: Oh, we watched...
1: We're the only one.
2: No, we watched so much Jean-Claude Van Damme when I was a kid.
0: Oh, my Lord.
2: Oh,
0: really?
2: That and Total Recall. We watched that all the time.
0: Oh, now that's a classic. That's a good movie.
2: Yeah.
3: Anybody know who this guy is? Born in 57. Jeffrey Hawkins.
0: The Hawk?
3: He invented the Palm Pilot.
1: Oh, okay.
0: I almost called it the Hawk.
1: That would have been a cooler name.
2: Yeah, yeah.
0: Have you seen my Hawk? I need to charge my Hawk.
3: Well, I can remember we were on the road with the band, and there was a Palm Pilot store at a mall in, maybe it was Charlotte. I forget where it was.
0: It might have been Charleston.
1: I need a new stylus.
0: Yeah.
2: Yeah.
3: I was thinking, this is the future.
2: But it was just the Palm Pilot. It's not like a BlackBerry. There was no phone.
3: There was no phone.
0: Mm-mm.
3: Yeah, they... And his brother invented the pocket fisherman. I don't know if you knew that.
1: Boy, they were really into... Yeah.
0: They had both ends covered.
2: Had to keep their hands...
3: That's a Chick McGee-style lie.
0: What? How am I?
3: Happy birthday, 70, Heidi Klum. What
0: a madam to the stars.
3: Judge on AGT with virtually no qualifications.
1: Heidi Fleiss is the madam to the stars.
0: Yeah. Oh, that's right. Heidi Klum? I'm pretty sure it's Heidi Klum.
2: That's Seal's ex-wife.
0: What is it?
2: Seal's ex-wife.
0: Oh, yeah.

0: she beat him, right?
1: Yeah, that's how we got that.
0: Yeah.
2: Lastly, in 1996, happy birthday, Tom Holland, the new Spider-Man.
3: Mm-hmm.
0: Well, now he's the old Spider-Man.
2: Already?
0: That, well, he's made a couple movies already.
3: Mr. Zendaya? Is that who that is?
0: And he's got Spider-Man coming out, I think.
1: Like, yeah.
0: End of the Rainbow or something?
1: I think it is End of the Rainbow.
2: Does every generation have its own Spider-Man at this point?
3: Probably. How many
1: of my generation has seven of them. It's ridiculous.
0: Yeah, well, you got Andrew Garfield. You got
1: Tobey Maguire.
0: Toby, and then you got this guy, Holland.
2: Okay, well, happy birthday to all of them.
0: Yeah. All right.
2: And you're welcome. Coming up, we're going to talk with musician Mark Mothersbaugh.
0: We're into tomorrow's show.
2: We are Devo. These are the O'Reilly Auto Parts Studios. 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
11: Oh, we have a song to go with every weather forecast?
12: Yeah.
11: Oh,
13: yeah. That won't get tired.
12: You don't think so? Maybe we should, like, spin the... That'd be fun on certain... Is there a song that goes, the weather here is...
13: You just want to get to Stormy Monday.
11: It's windy.
13: Oh. Hey, welcome back to the Bob and Tom Show. We're in the O'Reilly Auto Parts Studios. Chrissy Lee at the news desk.
11: Hello.
12: We're right in the cusp of having a really good argument.
13: There's Josh Arnold. There's Ace Cosby. I'm Chick McGee. Hello, Tom. We have a guest.
12: We do?
13: Don't we? I think we do.
12: We're ready?
11: Coming up.
12: Yeah. Okay.
11: We're working on it.
12: We lost Miss Hooker in the shuffle there. We are going to hook up. We have a possible surprise guest and then another guest in a matter of moments, I think. In the meantime, we have... Oh, wait a minute. There, I'm getting the
11: we're
12: signal.
11: Good.
12: I'm getting the signal from the other room.
13: Mm-hmm.
12: There we go. I recognize that guy.
13: Oh, my gosh, that's mm-hmm. him.
12: It's Mark Mothersbaugh, a musician. And Mark, I watched the great documentary last year about you and Devo.
14: Mm.
12: It really brought me back. I'd forgotten a bunch of the stuff. And I grew up in Cleveland, Ohio. So it was nice to see the great success from Akron, Ohio, that is the band Devo. And I looked, you guys have a big touring schedule out there this year.
14: We're out there doing stuff now and then. It keeps us out of trouble.
12: Now, how many of the original boys are in the band these days?
10: Well, Bob One, my brother, the guitar player, Jerry Casale, who the three of us, we started the band with a couple other guys, and we're still playing, crazy enough.
12: That's great. Well, I know that you have a bunch of dates coming, including Indy, Akron. You'll be up in Canada for a while and all over the place. All of them listed on your website. You're even going to the UK?
10: Yeah, we're playing a couple shows over there. We're playing at the O2 with B-52s, who are friends of ours, and we've done shows in the last couple years together.
12: What foreign country is Devo the biggest in? Do you know?
10: It depended on what time you were talking about. There was times when we were number one on in countries all over Europe, and nobody in the U.S. except for at a couple college stations knew who we were. So, you know, it changes.
12: That had to be kind of cool.
10: Yeah, it was kind of cool. I think probably in the early days it was probably Japan. I don't know.
12: Did you go over there to tour in the early days?
10: Oh, yeah, a number of times, yeah. We played the Budokan.
12: Oh, cool. What's your favorite spot in when you do a foreign tour?
10: My favorite spot? Anywhere that's close to a restaurant afterwards.
12: What, is there a ritual after a Devo show? You and the fellas go to a certain type of restaurant?
10: No, we all, you know, we kind of split up into a couple categories, but, you know, it's we like nice stuff to eat and things that are local.
13: You know, like we do, Tom. You like a salad bar, we go get a steak, you know.
10: Yeah, exactly.
13: Yeah. That's right.
10: So, in other words, McDonald's in every single city.
14: Yeah. That's right.
13: There's something different about eating one in Japan, though. Yeah. I can't put my finger on it.
12: What does the today's Devo set list look like?
10: It's kind of the greatest hits kind of show. So, you know, it's like I think people are less interested in hearing the newest song by Devo, but they want to hear things that they remember from the past. And that's kind of, you know, that's how I'd be if it was like David Bowie came up to me as a ghost and said, "Ooh, you want to hear the newest album of music I just wrote? Or do you want to hear one of the first albums that drove you crazy?" And I go, I'll play the old stuff for me.
12: What about outfit wise? Will one be seeing the good old Devo that we know and love?
10: Yeah. You know, we still wear the hazmat outfits. You know, they're kind of maybe more appropriate for these times than they were then.
12: I was trying to think that we were talking about, the other day, Pete Townsend at Woodstock. Isn't that the first time I saw anybody wearing kind of an outfit you'd change oil in?
14: Like coveralls?
10: Probably. Yeah. I think so, because I'm thinking back, too, about that time. And I think he was kind of the first guy that looked like he should be under the hood working on a car, yeah.
12: I remember it. And then Daltrey's got the leather jacket with the fringe on it. It was just looking so cool. But Devo certainly... much more theatrical than anybody else back in those days that I can think of.
10: We were just, you know, kind of expressing our genetic imperative. You know, we were from an industrial, you know, it was the rubber capital of the world at the time when we grew up.
13: Oh, yeah.
10: Ohio. So, you know, we were just displaying our lack of individuality.
12: Yeah. The documentary is terrific. Again, I saw it quite a while, about a year ago, I think, and I certainly would recommend people check it out. Beyond Devo, are you doing soundtrack stuff? What else are you doing these days?
10: Oh yeah, I think I have three films I'm working on right now, and there's a game. I'm doing a video game, so there's always a bunch of stuff happening.
12: When you were a kid, what? Was there any cartoon music that you particularly thought was great? Because I think there's so much terrific cartoon music you know, it starts with, of course, the Jetsons and the Flintstones and all that stuff.
10: What was, in your opinion,
12: the good stuff?
10: Well, you know, maybe I'm older than you because I go back to like Looney Tunes and things like that.
13: Oh,
10: and,
13: yeah.
10: The guy who wrote that music, Raymond Scott, he wrote that in the 30s. And it was back in a time where cartoon music wasn't even considered copyrightable. So Carl Stalling just took that music and threw it in Looney Tunes cartoons. I remember Daffy Duck going boom, boom, boom, boom, boom, boom, boom, boom, boom, boom, boom, boom. I loved all that.
13: Oh, yeah.
10: Yeah, I'm with you with the Flintstones and the Jetsons and all the Hanna-Barbera stuff.
12: Has any of your music or Devo's music been sampled in the world of hip hop?
10: Oh yeah, lots. You know, it's it shows up quite often. And nowadays, you have to ask permission. It's back in the days when sampling was first happening. Yeah. I remember people would at Warner Brothers would say, "Hey, here's a Hendrix tape that never got used for anything. You want to I hear you're recording a Hendrix song. You want to put his voice on something?" And we put a shout in on "Are You Experienced" off of one of his discs. And you could do stuff like that, and nobody had it worked out yet. So
12: do you get a phone call saying, "We want to use this for this"? And is there a standard rate?
10: No. You kind of just, you know, it's like it's never like it's like $1 billion. So we're waiting for that one to happen. Somebody's going to want to use it for that. But, you know.
12: Well, we'll let you go. Mark Mothersbaugh is our guest. He's a very fine composer, musician, and one of the founders of the great band Devo. On tour right now. We'll stick some links up. And you can go see Devo. What's the name of the tour again, Mark?
10: I don't even know if we have. Well, when we tour with the B-52s, we call it Cosmic De-Evolution. But with us, it's just we're Mutate, Don't Stagnate is probably
12: okay.
10: What we're going with now. It's kind of like the message. The first 50 years were like things. Humans are the one species out of touch with nature, and now we're kind of like. What do you do about it? And that's what we're encouraging kids.
12: Yeah. Well, go see a great live show with Devo. Hey, thanks for all the great art over the years, Mark. We are big fans.
11: Yes.
12: And best of luck with the tour.
10: Yeah, thanks for all the great interviews. You guys are great.
12: Thank you. That's very kind.
13: Thank you, Mark.
12: Now, we're going to move forward.
11: His art is really cool, too. Check it out on his website if you've never seen his actual print art.
12: Oh, cool.
11: It's pretty amazing.
12: Coming up. There's a slight possibility that we may have a surprise.
11: All right.
12: That's all I can say.
11: Slight.
12: Okay. We'll leave it right there. But we did have another letter we got just a few minutes ago about the Malort issue.
11: Yeah.
13: Is there an issue?
12: Well, there's a world record is being attempted for
11: Chicago, yeah.
12: Do you have it? The most shots?
11: Yes, they're aiming to set the world record for the most people doing a shot of Malort at the same time. August 30th at recess in Chicago. It's called Bad Decision for a Good Cause. It's for a nonprofit. If you want to find out more information, maybe take part.
12: Yeah. And Malort is apparently a really vile tasting
11: Swedish liqueur, yes.
12: Yeah,
13: but the term recess.
11: I think it's the name of a
13: place. Yeah, I just think of like. Fifth graders are going to do a shot of Malort.
11: No.
13: Okay. Well, that's good.
12: The article here says it has been compared to battery acid, pesticide, and gasoline. It's often associated with the city of Chicago. Got this letter. My wife and kids went to Malort Fest one year. My wife tried a shot. You'd swear she'd just eaten a full diaper.
13: Oh.
12: She yelled, "It tastes like a perm."
11: Oh, yuck.
12: No, that's
11: that
12: perm
11: smell
12: we were talking about.
11: Yeah,
12: that's a good description of what is going on in the world of weird things to drink. And we'll see if we can get Willie G.
11: Yeah, Recess Chicago is a West Loop bar and restaurant. So it's a big space. They have a lot of room, so apparently they can fit a lot of people in there. It can't be a big world record to beat. I bet this is the first one, right?
12: I imagine. But yeah, we'll get Willie on the ground for that one.
11: All right.
12: What else you got?
13: Boots on the ground, yeah.
11: Texas officials say 8 students were rescued after getting stuck on a roller coaster at Galveston's Pleasure Pier. KTRK reports that the Iron Shark roller coaster stopped due to mechanical issues, leaving riders stuck along its 100-foot vertical lift hill for nearly 4 hours.
12: Have you seen this?
11: I have not.
12: They're going straight up. There it is. There's a picture.
11: Oh.
12: I mean, they are...
11: So they're laying on their backs, basically.
12: Yeah, imagine a gigantic paper clip. They're going up, and then it obviously it'll turn around and go straight down. But they're at the very top, and they had to get... that's the second... hook and ladder. I guess the first one they had a problem with, so they were stuck up there for quite some time.
11: Says 4 hours. The Galveston Fire Department. All 8 students are doing well following their ordeal. The 8 riders involved were students who were participating in a field trip organized by a local STEM high school program. Oops.
12: Yeah, that would be terrifying.
11: Better than being hung upside down, I would think. That would be worse.
13: I can't do it anymore. I can't roller coaster.
11: No.
13: I can't. No, none of it.
11: Nope.
12: And but they imagine if
13: I'm something from my eustachian tubes or something. I don't know.
12: If you had to go to the bathroom?
11: You have to hold it.
12: Does the body and when you're in a situation like that, does the terror sort of shut everything down?
11: Or release everything, wouldn't it?
13: I've heard that. Potty training is so ingrained in all of us that it would take, to use the bathroom in midair like that, it would really take some concentration. Or maybe, if you got to go, you got to go, is the other school of thought, I guess.
12: I guess when they got done, they got a free lemonade.
13: Well, that's nice. And a pretzel. Okay.
11: Another roller coaster story that Josh turned us on to yesterday. We have more details. Six Flags has banned a so-called influencer from their parks for life after he filmed himself eating chicken nuggets on a roller coaster. In the video, 26-year-old Alan Farrell, known for his rage bait content, eats from a 10-piece box of chicken nuggets at the top of Cedar Point's Millennium Force roller coaster. The stunt violated the park safety policy prohibiting loose items on most rides, and as a result, a park spokesperson said Mr. Farrell has been banned for life from all Six Flags parks. In response, he said, quote, "I understand Cedar Point's stance on safety, and I respect it. The video is meant to be a ridiculous comedy bit, not encouragement for people to break rules."
12: And isn't the issue, if you're eating, you could choke?
11: I would.
15: That's got to be one issue, yeah.
13: Yeah.
12: Not to mention getting dipping sauce on the guy in back of you on the comic coaster.
13: I've got a problem with the term rage bait. What the hell is that? Is he trying to make us mad?
15: Let's say I post, it can be something as simple as I post a picture of you and I, chick.
13: Okay.
15: And I write, Tom and I had a great time at lunch.
13: Okay.
15: And then people comment so often, that's chick, that's not Tom. Because you get more comments, you're then higher up in the algorithm and you get more views and all
13: no
15: that.
13: No way.
15: So people, a lot of times, purposefully... Hey, I was on this roller coaster in L.A., and it's actually Cedar Point. You just get people angry.
11: Oh, how can you be so stupid? That's
15: exactly.
13: Like negative attention times 100.
15: Right. Yeah. That it gets so many comments that it actually helps you.
13: Wow.
12: And so this guy, you say he's been banned. Do they, so at every Six Flags location, is there a picture of this guy? So is this, you walk, wait a minute.
13: I hope so.
12: That's him.
13: If you see this, I wonder how that works.
11: Yeah, I don't know how that would work.
13: I'd like to think he may have a disguise. I'd like 2 tickets, please.
15: Yeah.
13: The roller coaster.
15: Yeah. I mean, when he's 43 and he has 3 kids, he's not going to be able to take his children.
13: Why can't we go to Six Flags?
11: Well, Dad was...
13: Well, your father got banned for eating a chicken nugget.
12: Yeah. Coming up, a really bizarre story in the world of politics in another country.
11: Mm-hmm.
12: So I'm sure someone will be offended by this, but it's very odd. And I think it'll bring back memories of a certain American television show.
11: Oh, my God. But,
12: right. You were afraid I was going to say that, weren't you? It's not offensive, is it, do you think? Okay, sorry. Christy Lee's. Hey, Christy, how'd you get to work?
11: How did I get to work today? Well, I always drive my Tucson Hyundai. That's how I got to work today.
13: Uh-huh.
11: And while the world watches the stars at the FIFA World Cup, Hyundai has its eyes on the next generation of talent, the future stars who are already turning heads at age 14. Because Next doesn't wait for an invitation, and neither does Hyundai. Hyundai has always moved the future within reach. They did it when they made advanced safety standard on every vehicle and engineered EVs with ultra-fast charging capability, and they're still doing it every day. Because the future isn't some far-off concept. It's already here. Next starts now. Hyundai, an official partner of FIFA.
12: Thank you very much, Christy Lee.
11: You're very welcome.
12: We're going to come back with a bizarre story about the international political scene, designed, I think, to offend no one, but it probably will. We are in the O'Reilly Auto Parts studios. 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
13: Hey, welcome back to the Bob and Tom Show. At the news desk, it's Christy Lee.
14: Hi, Chick.
13: Hi, there's Josh Arnold.
15: Hi.
13: There's Ace Cosby.
16: Hello.
13: I'm Chick McGee. Hello, Tom.
15: Hello, Chick McGee.
13: Yes, sir.
15: It's good to see you, sir.
13: Oh, we haven't done this yet this morning.
14: Whoa.
13: Ho, ho, ho. Too loud, you're too old.
15: What about a Devo?
13: Yeah, Devo, right?
15: That's great stuff.
13: I remember them being on Saturday Night Live, and I lost my mind.
15: Yeah.
13: Like, who the hell are these guys?
15: We just talked with Mark Mothersbaugh, one of the principals in Devo, and he and the band out on tour. And I know that
14: it's a fun tour.
15: I
14: saw him 2 years ago now. But yeah, it's a fun show. And I love that my daughters love Devo. I mean, they've got a whole new audience. Like, it spans all generations. Incredible.
15: Yeah, a lot of fun.
14: Mm-hmm.
15: A lot of fun. You are still sitting at the news desk.
14: Yes.
15: I'm kind of doing something over here, but
14: I'm reading this story under protest.
13: I'm happy to listen.
15: I like this story.
14: Yeah, I know you do. An aspiring Nigerian politician, initially believed to be a 30-year-old with dwarfism, has turned out to be a teenager. According to the Whistler News organization, grassroots organizer Mohamed Sabis Buba started to gain widespread attention while campaigning earlier this year.
13: Don't they call him Zippity?
14: He claimed to be 30 years
15: Zippity
14: old.
15: Zippity Buba.
14: And said his youthful appearance was caused by dwarfism. However, one of his family members came forward to publicly reveal that Mr. Buba is only 15.
15: So you see what's happening.
14: So he has
15: here.
14: Been disqualified for
13: Well, at least. I hope so.
15: Wouldn't that be hilarious?
13: Poor Zippy.
15: That'd be a great movie. I mean, back in the day, obviously, this would be a Gary Coleman movie.
14: Yeah, right.
15: But it turns out he really is only 15.
14: Mm-hmm.
15: I thought it was kind of funny. I mean,
14: well,
15: imagine a politician with the emotional maturity of a 15-year-old. Wait a minute.
13: It's kind of like those.
15: Hang on a second. Okay.
13: It's kind of like those cops who go back to high school, right?
14: Yeah.
13: You know, and they're narcs.
14: Like 21 Jump Street.
13: And they say, oh, no, I'm a senior, yeah. And they're 27. Or
15: every once in a while, you get a story about someone running for office that's, whatever, what is it, 18?
14: Mm-hmm.
15: You know, running for mayor, and they're 12 or something. Or in some small town, a dog gets elected.
13: I was just going to say, I like the story of
14: dogs
13: a golden retriever gets elected mayor. I like that.
15: But this is a legit situation. It's caught up with him.
14: Mm-hmm.
15: I think a nice premise for a movie.
14: He's grounded now for the rest of his life.
15: Yeah.
13: Mm-hmm.
15: And maybe he's got what it takes. If he can
14: maybe.
15: Think about it from this perspective.
14: He's a go-getter.
15: Yeah, this could put this together.
14: Yeah.
15: And it almost worked.
14: Mm-hmm.
15: So, you know, so good for him.
14: Are you familiar with the indie horror film Backrooms, Josh?
0: Yeah.
14: Number one at the box office, beating the latest Star Wars film.
0: Yeah, killed it. Like $81 million or something.
14: Yeah, $81 million in its first weekend. Star Wars, The Mandalorian, Grogu, only $25 million in its second weekend. So,
15: what is the story on this movie?
14: It's an indie YouTuber, right? I don't know much about it.
0: Yeah, 20-year-old kid directed it, and I guess it's maybe a short film on YouTube, something like that, and it had a big following.
13: Yes,
0: and,
13: I saw something over the weekend, like a real quick, it wasn't a documentary, but it was on that director.
14: Mm-hmm.
13: Like, he's amazing.
0: Gotcha. Yeah,
13: like 20, 21? Or
0: 20.
13: Really, yeah.
14: That's crazy. Good for him. Beat Hollywood.
0: Yeah.
14: And doctors are warning that social media may be as dangerous to children as smoking. Medical experts say they're increasingly seeing anxiety, trauma, sleep problems, and other health issues linked to online activity and addictive app features.
0: I think at this point I'd rather hand my kid a pack of cigarettes than an iPad.
14: Some policymakers are now considering stricter rules for minors, including time limits, curfews, and age restrictions on social media platforms.
0: It'll never happen. It needs
14: to. Well, Australia did it. Australia,
0: right.
14: They're... It can't be, have to be over 16.
0: We can do these stories every day. No one is going to listen.
15: Yeah. But again, watching videos of dog surfing doesn't cause lung cancer. Got that going for you.
14: Well,
15: you just may, your brain may rot. But yeah. Well.
14: Another news story today, Frankie Valli. Have you heard about this?
13: Oh no.
14: The legendary falsetto.
13: I love
14: defined
13: Frankie
14: the
13: Valli
14: Four Seasons.
13: I love him and all of his music.
14: He's canceled the remainder of the band's 2026 tour dates.
13: Oh.
14: The 92-year-old frontman and the only original member still performing with the Four Seasons announced over the weekend he needs to take the rest of the year off to focus on his health. Frankie Valli launched an extended farewell tour billed as the last encores in October of 2023. So he's been at it for a while.
15: Yeah, he had indicated, there were things floating around that he was essentially lip syncing.
13: Oh, yeah.
14: Well, you think?
15: Yeah, I mean, he's a man of a certain age back in the day. I was never a big fan. I did like his version of the song Grease, I must say.
13: Really?
15: Yeah, I didn't like that falsetto, you know.
13: That's Ronnie!
15: That kind of.
14: Yeah.
15: You
13: always.
15: Really awful.
13: You always reference Ronnie.
15: I just hate that song. but I like that. Grease is the word.
13: Mm.
15: Was cool. But yeah, he's obviously had a great career. And
13: I like the Four Seasons on their own, actually.
14: Without Frankie Valli?
13: Oh, what a night.
15: That's a good song.
14: That is
13: I
14: a good
13: like
14: song.
13: That song.
14: Yeah.
13: Yeah.
14: And to wrap things up today on a sad note, I know that's what I do.
13: Oh, boy.
14: Marsha Lucas, the Oscar-winning editor of the original 1977 Star Wars, has died at the age of 80. She, of course, was married to George Lucas from 1969 to 1983. She also edited Return of the Jedi, worked on films like American Graffiti, and Scorsese's directed Taxi Driver and Alice Doesn't Live Here Anymore.
15: Those are all great movies.
14: All great movies, yeah. She was wonderful.
15: Oh, well, that's a shame. Mm-hmm. Sorry, I'm sorry to hear that. Coming up, we never got to it. There's actually a pretty cool story about Mona Lisa.
14: Yep.
15: Have you seen it in person?
14: No, I have not. I've been to Paris a couple times, but never
13: isn't it,
14: waited in line.
13: About
14: Sorry.

0: paying attention. They were on their phone.
1: 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Yeah, it's bad.
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Twilight Zone. Golden Earring on Classic Rock 101.5. Lou here, and a very good morning going out to you. Looking at a warm one today, around 85. 40% chance of showers and thunderstorms tonight, 61. 50-50 chance on Tuesday, high of 80. 50-50 on Tuesday night, a low of 58. And then Wednesday, more chances, showers and thunderstorms mainly in the afternoon. Looking at a high of around 80. Well, we do have the winner, the ultimate tail wagger, my friends. And that ultimate tail wagger is Shrin. Yes, it was good run there, Finn. And Melody Trujillo, the owner of Finn, the parents, parent of Finn. Congratulations going out to both of you. But lots of prizes to be had for Finn and Melanie. So congratulations there on the ultimate tail wagger. It's brought to you by PetSense and also Velocity Clinical Research, Texas Roadhouse, Pro Team Design, and Major League Kennels. And also you can learn more about the Forever Friends info area with rock1015.com. That's right, to help all those folks and animals. We do have a block of rock on the way. The crew, Guns N' Roses, will have Heart next.

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Maybe smoking in the boys' room. 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Lou here as we have the Red, White, and Boom half-price fireworks going on. Schedule is going to be happening is right now on sale is Cracklin Kirk's. 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And let's see, on June 2nd, that's coming up. That's tomorrow. It'll be Bellino Fireworks. 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Check it all out. It tells you the dates on there, too. And listen up. We have the Midday Happy Hour on the way being brought to you by Lee's Family Restaurant. It's going to be open for Father's Day, by the way. Take Dad out. Get some great breakfast, lunch, or dinner for Father's Day. Lee's Family Restaurant will treat your father just like family. And we'll also have a $10 gift certificate, if you want, for Pops. And let's see, what else? Oh, yeah, Lou's Back Alley and the Husker Report. So stick around. 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

Don't come around here no more. There's Betty on Classic Rock 101.5. And a very good morning going out to you. We're looking at some sunny skies. Well, a few clouds out there at 85. Then tonight's going to be a 40% chance of showers and thunderstorms. Tomorrow, 50% chance and looking at a high of 80. Then 50-50 on Tuesday night, low there of 58. And then a chance in the afternoon on Wednesday, a good chance, high of around 80. 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We have Lee's Family Restaurant Midday Happy Hour, and we'll also kick off a block of rock that's coming up next. 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
1: That's right. 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

Here's Steppenwolf Classic Rock 101.5 during the midday happy hour at Lee's Family Restaurant, bringing you the happy hour. And take Pops out for your Father's Day brunch, lunch, dinner, hey, maybe even some breakfast. And I'll have a $10 gift certificate going your way. And all you have to do is tell me who the lead singer of Steppenwolf was. 308-398-7655. Tell me who was the lead singer of Steppenwolf. I've said it the last 23 years. Every once in a while, I'll bring it up. So you dial me up, 308-398-7655. And that 10 bucks will be going your way from Lee's Family Restaurant. We have Lou's Back Alley on the way. Got Guess Who next.

RZO Holy Diver, Classic Rock 101.5. Midday Happy Hour being brought to you by Lee's Family Restaurant. And Doug Jeffries, you got yourself a $10 gift certificate to take to Lee's and have a great meal. Whatever you want, they have it all day. So check it out. And the answer was none other than John Kay. That's it. John Kay and Steppenwolf. That's right. Anyway, looking at some showers and thunderstorms tonight, 61. Chance again tomorrow, 80. Another chance, 58 on Thursday night, and some afternoon showers and thunderstorms likely on your Wednesday, and a high of around 80. Hey, listen up. We have Lou's Back Alley heading your way in just a few, so hang on.

And it is the Midday Happy Hour being brought to you by Lee's Family Restaurant and Lou's Back Alley in the Alley. We have the Building the Perfect Beast album. Donnie, he kicks it with this one. I Will Not Go Quietly. Kicking off a block of rock with Lou's Back Alley, Classic Rock 101.5.

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That's way cool, Junior. Classic Rock 101.5. That's right. As we look for rain for, pretty much the rest of the week into the weekend. And looking at a low tonight of around 61, a high tomorrow of around 80. And then looking at 58 on Tuesday night, afternoon rain on Wednesday, and 80. 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Hang on.

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1: 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We're heading down to Block of Rock. John Kay and Steppenwolf. Born to be Wild. That's wild, isn't it?

There's Ozzy over the Mountain. 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Four listeners picked Denny. 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And John Thompson of Grand Island has won the gift card from Texas T-Bone, $15. 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

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Cloudy skies today and rain tonight, tomorrow, Tuesday night, Wednesday night, and Thursday, all the way through the weekend, basically, is what they're calling for. 61 tonight, 80 tomorrow, 58 on your Tuesday night, 80 happening on Wednesday, and 58 Wednesday night, Thursday, 79. 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

0: Oh my God, what is this? This is what you want.
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That wraps up a long block of classic rock. Thanks for taking us along this afternoon. Great rock on the way. 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
1: Is there like a Lyft or an Uber, but it's all pickup trucks?
2: That would be wild. I would love to see that, though. The closest I get to that is as soon as the Uber driver hears my voice, he puts on a Blake Shelton song as quick as he can. he just doesn't matter. I mean, every time. There's no way they do this for everybody. I mean, I'd like to ask some of my black friends, like, when you get in the car, is it like Akon immediately? Because that's what I get. And I've had some drivers where I've been like, you don't like this music. And they're like, oh, yes, I do. Yes, I do.
0: And I'm like, no, Bob and Tom in the morning and highlights all day long. Bob and Tom mornings. 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

Classic Rock 101.5 BTO, taking care of business every day. Mostly sunny, 85. They say mostly sunny. The clouds have kind of rolled in this afternoon. There's a chance of showers and thunderstorms tonight, lows of 61. 50% chance of more rain and thunderstorms tomorrow. Afternoon highs of 80. We'll kick off 40 minutes of non-stop classic rock coming up. 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

0: Stevie Ray Vaughan, Classic Rock 101.5. Well, we have our champion tournament of tales. What a great time we had with that, putting up that huge bracket of your pets. 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

around. Let's take a stand by the sick outside again. You know what I'm talking about. 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They got a lot of nice girls.

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Billy Squire just celebrated his 73rd the other day. 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
1: I have texted with the chatbot about my shower plant in my shower, and I sent it a picture, and she's like, that looks wonderful there. That plant should be great. 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
2: Really?
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1: 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That riser would just make it healthier behind the scenes.
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2: 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I would just do that so you felt inferior.
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Rest of this evening, have a pretty good chance of thunderstorms. 40% chance tonight, 61 your low. 50% chance of rain and thunderstorms tomorrow, 80. Showers are likely on Wednesday as well, with highs of 80 and mostly cloudy. Steve Gorman Rocks, April Rose coming up. 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

0: The best part of the day begins now. It's time to get your rock on with Steve Gorman and April Rose. It's Steve Gorman Rocks. Welcome to the show.
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